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4: I don't know about you, but my social media feeds are flooded with lotions and potions and gadgets, all promising to unlock different components of longevity. But if you log off, take a step back from all the hype, you'll find that the actual keys to a longer, healthier life are hiding in plain sight. There are four of them. Number one, nutrition. The Mediterranean diet really is the gold standard. Number two, exercise. You should be getting 150 minutes of moderate intensity exercise or 75 minutes of vigorous intensity exercise every week, plus strength training and stretching. Number three, sleep. Sleep is when your body and your brain repair themselves. You should be getting 7 to 9 hours a night. And finally, number four often gets forgotten, socialization. It's not a bonus. It's a necessity for a healthy life, finding a sense of community, purpose, and belonging. I'm Dr. Sanjay Gupta, helping you live a better life.
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here's the weather forecast. It's friggin' hot. It is back sweat weather out there, everybody. Yeah, they're telling you it's 92, but it feels like 105. What? Come on, man. Just say the feels like, please. 93X, what's the best way to beat the heat? Bad ideas to beat the heat. Text them in, 651-989-9393, and I'll read the best ones on air tonight.

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I'll talk about those two songs from now. It's

0: 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But that's not going to stop you now, is it?
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0: 93X, bad ideas to beat the heat. Yes, it's in the 90s. It's going to feel like it's in the 100s. Just say it's in the 100s. Don't do the feels like thing. Ugh, I hate that. Yeah, text in 651-989-9393. Post is up on our Facebook page. Jump into the comments there. I'll read the best ones on air. Someone simply says, drink milk outside. Oh, come on. Ron Burgundy told you not to do that.
1: It's so damn hot. 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
1: A Better Life with Dr. Sanjay Gupta.
2: We talk a lot here about ultra-processed foods and the many ways in which they can negatively impact your health. They've been linked to weight gain, obesity, type 2 diabetes, cardiovascular disease, even cancer. And now a new study out of UCSF found that high ultra-processed food intake was associated with something called intramuscular fat, which is exactly what it sounds like. That's fat inside your muscles, which can cause them to become weaker. Now, in this particular study, the researchers noticed more wear and tear and pain in people's knees because of weakened thigh muscles. Cutting back on ultra-processed foods isn't easy. The CDC estimates at least half the calories in our diet come from ultra-processed foods. But if you're looking to eat cleaner, cutting out sugar-sweetened beverages, that may be the best number one thing you can do to try and get started. I'm Dr. Sanjay Gupta, helping you live a better life.
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0: 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This hour, before 8:30, I'll drop a keyword for you to text in and win at 651-989-9393. We're giving away Monster Jam tickets. Ooh, I gotta do it. Okay, all right.
1: Monster Jam.
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8: A better life with Dr. Sanjay Gupta.
9: As someone who's been married nearly 25 years, I'll tell you, there's a lot of great things about having a spouse. And according to a new study out of the University of Miami Health System, marriage might even be linked to a lower risk of cancer. Why? Well, the researchers said people who are married are less likely to engage in risky behavior. They're more likely to get a nudge to go to regular preventive medicine appointments and screenings. And they have a partner to share the load of family obligations, household chores, and finances. No one is saying you should get married in the pursuit of better health. But if you are single, how can you build a strong support system to maybe get some of these same benefits? Do your own research, find out what's important, and then hold members of your squad accountable and let them hold you accountable as well. That can provide a lot of support. I'm Dr. Sanjay Gupta, helping you live a better life.
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0: 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Jump to the post on Facebook. How will you beat the heat? People sending in clips from The Simpsons, like that time that Homer built a tent around the fridge.
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1: Yeah, come and get it. Aggressiveness. Yes, we have that in the form of monster trucks. Monster Jam, July 18th, Grand Casino Arena. Right now, you can win your way into Monster Jam. That's right. Text the word truck. 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T-R-U-C-K. Truck. 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Good luck. Here's Sleep Theory.

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0: Guns N' Roses 93X. I'm Kevin. Keyword still active right now. 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Text the word truck. 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Win your way into Monster Jam. 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You have to say it that way. That's the law. 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Luther Bloomington Kia text line. Also, over on our Facebook page, I'm taking your ideas to beat the heat. Ideas to beat the heat. Steve says, try doing 100-meter sprints to create a breeze to cool yourself down. That's smart, but I feel out of shape just reading that.
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9: I'm feeling lucky to have my college-age kids home with me for a few weeks this summer. And one of the things I know we're going to be talking about, AI. I've started to use it more often at the hospital to get fresh takes on patient problems that I'm trying to solve. And for my girls, well, I know that they are navigating college now with these new powerful tools. Something, frankly, that you and I couldn't have even imagined when we were in school. But while it may be tempting to outsource your studying and your work to these large language models, I beg you not to. And that's because AI chatbots tend to reproduce what researchers call weird viewpoints. That's an acronym. Western, educated, industrialized, rich, and democratic. Look, AI isn't going away. And admittedly, it can be a really powerful tool. But you don't want it doing your thinking for you. I'm Dr. Sanjay Gupta, helping you live a better life.

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0: 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Yes, your smart-ass comments. Jump into the conversation on our Facebook page. What is your bad idea to beat the heat this week with it being so hot? Melinda says, sleep in the drawer at the morgue. You know what? It probably is cold in there. But also, getting out of there is going to be a problem because people are not going to want to let you out.
1: This

Resin around. 93X, I'm Kevin. Your bad ideas to beat the heat. It is so freaking hot this week. It's going to feel like 100 for the next few days, I'm told. All right. Someone says on our Facebook page, Serna says, wear only underwear out and about. I've been proposing this idea for years, year round. You know, you want to make the line move faster in Christmas when you're just trying to buy gifts at the mall? Show up in a Speedo. People will get out of your way. All right, two songs away. More of these bad ideas.

0: Ah, yes. It is going to be so hot. So hot that if you have a, like, metal belt buckle on your seatbelt, like it's the 90s, that will burn you. Yeah. Anything on your dashboard could be melted into the board, so be aware. Yeah. How do you beat the heat? Bad ideas to beat the heat. Go jump onto our Facebook page. I'm reading your comments. Joe Volk says, popsicles. Oh, he misread what his boss said. His boss said that there would be popsicles in the offices. He misread that and said, or popsicles don't go there. Just your mouth, not anywhere else.
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0: 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All this week, we're giving away tickets for Monster Jam. 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

93X, I'm Kevin, reading your smart-ass comments on our Facebook page. Bad ideas to beat the heat since it's so hot this week. Textures in 651-989-9393. Jump into the post on our Facebook page. Mary Zambrano says, to beat the heat, you should carry around a frozen turkey and call it portable air conditioning. I mean, eventually you're going to want to bite into the turkey, though, right?

93X, in the next 10 minutes, more of your smart-ass comments from our Facebook page, your ideas to beat the heat, your bad ideas, those are coming up. Text them in, 651-989-9393. We'll do Dayseeker right now, and after this, a very big cover song from a band with a suggestive name. What is it suggesting? I think you'll figure it out if you know.

0: Kings of Leon 93X, Sex on Fire. If your sex is on fire, you're doing it wrong, am I right?
1: Sorry, I was infected with dumb DJ voice there for a moment. Okay, bad ideas for you to beat the heat. Yes, bad ideas to beat the heat. Someone says, jump the fence and go into your neighbor's pool. Oh, yeah, the neighbor's pool. Oh, you haven't done it? You don't have a cool neighbor? Oh, they got angry because you did it? Why did you not wear a swimsuit? Yeah, then now they're going to have to clean the pool.
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3: Let's talk a little bit about Sam Darnold. 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
4: Yeah.
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4: Yep.
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4: Yeah. Yeah, we did.
0: Oh, for
4: yeah.
0: Christ's so sake.
5: But we didn't hear your opinion on it.
0: I don't have an opinion on it.
6: Well, what about the name of grandpa?
0: It's too late.
6: Okay.
0: Too late.
5: I should have said Nathan. I should have pretended we never talked about it.
3: Well, I have more Sam Darnold stuff. So you talked about his grandpa, Dick Hammer.
6: Yep.
4: Right.
3: Who was
4: right.
3: 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Oh, okay. Well, I have other information here.
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3: His grandmother.
4: Oh, we
3: was,
4: talked about that.
3: No. You didn't talk about his great. Did you talk about his great grandmother?
4: Oh, yeah. Yeah, we talked about her.
3: Which on which side?
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3: Oh, yeah. I got something on the other one.
5: What about her?
3: She was a serial killer.
5: Oh, my gosh. Fun. There's always got to be one.
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4: Yep. Every family has one, yeah.
3: And she saved all the skulls and would put on morbid puppet shows for children.
6: How the hell did we miss that?
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6: Everyone poops. It's not just the name of a classic potty training book. It's a universal truth. Even though everyone does it, almost no one wants to talk about it. Dr. Tricia Pasricha wants to change that. She's the author of a new book. It's called You've Been Pooping All Wrong. And she says there are three critical P's of pooping. The first is propulsion. Both the voluntary push you exert and the involuntary contractions that happen naturally within your body. Top line, when you feel the need to go, don't hold it. The second P is pliability, which refers to stool softness. The keys to this one are making sure you're drinking enough water and eating enough fiber. And the last P is for pelvic floor. If you can get your knees up above your waist while you're on the toilet, like on a stool or a garbage can or a stack of books even, that can make all the difference. I'm Dr. Sanjay Gupta, helping you live a better life.
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an appropriate song, AC/DC 93X. Yes, it is so friggin' hot outside. Change your underwear in the middle of the day just because it'll make you feel better. That's where we are. Yeah, your bad ideas for beating the heat. Jump into the conversation. Glenn Anderson says, take the Blazing Wings Challenge at B-dubs. I'm sorry. The fine people at Buffalo Wild Wings do not need to deal with more back sweat than they already do currently. Just eat a hot wing. Don't turn it into a challenge. I did it!

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93X, beat the heat. How are we going to beat the heat? How will we do it? Your smart-ass comments. Some people sending in memes, including one that I don't know if I'm allowed to describe. 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
0: Two. The band says it captures the grit, bite, and aggression of their early records.
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0: the Storm. Yes, Eye of the Storm. Five Finger Death Punch. They'll be playing a big show coming up in August at the Mystic Lake Amphitheater. 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Over on our Facebook and Instagram, we're asking for your bad ideas to beat the heat. Someone's sending this in on the text as well. The time Homer Simpson built a tent around the fridge.
1: I got the idea when I noticed the refrigerator was cold.
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1: Dirty Deeds. 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
3: Chief.
2: Underneath.
4: No, it's actually yeah. Hunger Key.
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0: 93X, I'm Kevin. 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Someone sent this clip. Oh, yeah, we should just drink milk outside with Ron Burgundy.
1: It's so damn hot. 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

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Ashley and her husband, Ashley from the Half-Assed Morning Show, learned, unfortunately, that their 9-month-old son has neuroblastoma. It is a rare form of cancer that mainly affects children and infants. And as you can imagine, and maybe some of you have experienced, it is a very, very hard fight that they are on right now. We have all the links of how you can support them and show your care and how we can rally behind them during this incredibly difficult time.

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11: I'm feeling lucky to have my college-age kids home with me for a few weeks this summer. And one of the things I know we're going to be talking about, AI. I've started to use it more often at the hospital to get fresh takes on patient problems that I'm trying to solve. And for my girls, well, I know that they are navigating college now with these new powerful tools. Something, frankly, that you and I couldn't have even imagined when we were in school. But while it may be tempting to outsource your studying and your work to these large language models, I beg you not to. And that's because AI chatbots tend to reproduce what researchers call weird viewpoints. That's an acronym: Western, Educated, Industrialized, Rich, and Democratic. Look, AI isn't going away. And admittedly, it can be a really powerful tool. But you don't want it doing your thinking for you. I'm Dr. Sanjay Gupta, helping you live a better life.
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1: There's a nine-finger basketball player in the NBA, too. 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
1: Let's talk a little bit about Sam Darnold. 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
3: But we didn't hear your opinion on it.
1: I don't have an opinion on it.
4: Well, what about the name of grandpa?
1: It's too late.
4: Okay, shoot.
1: Too late.
3: I should have just said Nathan. I should have pretended we never talked about it.
1: Well, I have more Sam Darnold stuff. So you talk about his grandpa, Dick Hammer.
4: Yep.
2: Right.
1: Who was
2: right.
1: a Marlboro man. Oh, okay. Well, I have other information here.
3: Okay.
1: His grandmother.
2: Oh, we talked about that.
1: No. You didn't talk about his great. Did you talk about his great grandmother?
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1: Oh, yeah. 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
3: Oh, my gosh. Fun. 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
2: 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Every family has one, yeah.
1: And she saved all the skulls and would put on morbid puppet shows for children.
4: How the hell did we miss that?
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2: 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Boy, and that thing...
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2: I played saxophone a little bit, one note.
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2: That thing sucked lugging to and from school.
3: I bet.
2: Oh, I hated that. 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
0: 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You could hear it right now on 93X.
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1: There's a nine-finger basketball player in the NBA, too. 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
6: Everyone poops. It's not just the name of a classic potty training book. It's a universal truth. Even though everyone does it, almost no one wants to talk about it. Dr. Tricia Pasricha wants to change that. She's the author of a new book. It's called You've Been Pooping All Wrong. And she says there are three critical P's of pooping. The first is propulsion. Both the voluntary push you exert and the involuntary contractions that happen naturally within your body. Top line, when you feel the need to go, don't hold it. The second P is pliability, which refers to stool softness. The keys to this one are making sure you're drinking enough water and eating enough fiber. And the last P is for pelvic floor. If you can get your knees up above your waist while you're on the toilet, like on a stool or a garbage can or a stack of books even, that can make all the difference. I'm Dr. Sanjay Gupta, helping you live a better life.
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1: There's a nine-finger basketball player in the NBA, too. 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
6: A better life with Dr. Sanjay Gupta.
7: As someone who's been married nearly 25 years, I'll tell you, there's a lot of great things about having a spouse. And according to a new study out of the University of Miami Health System, marriage might even be linked to a lower risk of cancer. Why? Well, the researchers said people who are married are less likely to engage in risky behavior. They're more likely to get a nudge to go to regular preventive medicine appointments and screenings. And they have a partner to share the load of family obligations, household chores, and finances. No one is saying you should get married in the pursuit of better health. But if you are single, how can you build a strong support system to maybe get some of these same benefits? Do your own research, find out what's important, and then hold members of your squad accountable and let them hold you accountable as well. That can provide a lot of support. I'm Dr. Sanjay Gupta, helping you live a better life.
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1: The last couple of weeks of school is very busy. Teachers, students are trying to get everything together before the summer break, and it just created a big disruption.
2: Police in California say a brazen vandal glued nearly 200 doors shut across a high school just before finals.
1: It is typical to see senior pranks, but those are more lighthearted, funny, more clever, but nothing to this extreme of damaging over $70,000 worth of property.
2: Newly released surveillance footage captured the suspect in action at Patrick Henry High School in San Diego on May 26th.
3: I was walking in, right? And I looked, and there was like all these teachers on the floor. They were like picking at the locks.
2: Word. The video shows him roaming campus between 1 a.m. and 3 a.m., spending nearly 2 hours pouring glue into door locks and leaving students and staff with a massive headache just days before exams.
4: So you still had class that day?
3: We still had a class that day, yeah. We had to take the final. Shoot.
2: Glue has played a starring role in a vandalism case before. In Texas, authorities accused a 64-year-old suburban Houston woman of damaging a neighbor's home by filling the locks with metal pins, sealing them with super glue, spray painting windows, and destroying for sale signs. As the glue-fueled vandalism escalated, the neighbor installed a video surveillance system to catch the culprit, and that footage did capture her in the act, just not in the way they hoped. Instead, court records show the video caught her committing another adhesive-related crime, covering those cameras with duct tape.
5: I gotta say, that's a brilliant friggin' prank. The dude who glued all the doors shut at the high school?
2: Yeah.
6: Yeah. That is pretty good.
5: Holy balls. Patrick Henry High School, huh?
2: That's correct.
5: I know a couple guys who went to Patrick Henry right here in Minneapolis. Although, I don't think they call it that anymore. I think it's named something else now. Word up to Brian and Big John, Patrick Henry High School graduates, Josh.
2: Back to California, home of the high school glue mystery. There's an unusual law you may not know. If a frog dies during a frog jumping contest in California, it cannot be eaten.
6: No.
2: Don't even try.
6: What a shame.
2: Don't even try.
6: Man.
2: This has to be one of the most unbelievable and tragic stories we've told in a long time. I can't believe this happened. What's the one thing a bungee jump worker has to do before sending someone off a bridge?
7: Hit the bong.
6: Make sure they're secure.
2: Yes. Make sure the freaking bungee cord is attached.
5: Oh, no.
6: Yeah.
2: That, of course, is not some advanced part of the training manual. It's literally the entire job. But authorities say that basic step was forgotten at a bungee jumping event in Brazil, and a 21-year-old woman is now dead.
5: Good Lord.
2: The incident happened Saturday at the Skeleton Bridge in Sao Paulo. According to reports, the woman was preparing for a jump when workers carried her into the platform. Moments later, she was pushed from the bridge. But there was just one horrifying problem. They forgot to connect the rope.
5: I got a chill up my spine. I picture that's how it would turn out for me if I ever signed up for one of those silly things.
2: Oh, horrible. I watched the video.
6: I did not. I tried not to.
2: Just the lead up. Just knowing what's about to happen.
6: Yeah.
2: Very difficult to watch.
5: That's troubling.
2: I mean, it doesn't show any gore or anything, but you just see, she's looks happy.
5: How do the people who work for the bungee crowd, how did they react?
2: Oh, responsibly, you'll hear.
5: Oh, no.
2: Video that surfaced online reportedly shows bystanders screaming that she wasn't attached as she plunged roughly 130 feet into a ravine below. Emergency crews rushed to the scene, but the poor lady had no chance. Authorities say workers forgot to secure her to the bungee cord before the jump, and investigators are trying to determine exactly how something so catastrophically stupid could happen. Because when your entire business model is jumping off a bridge attached to a rope, forgetting that rope does seem like a pretty significant oversight. And adding to the tragedy, her fiancé was also at the event.
7: He
2: required medical treatment after learning she died.
6: That's terrible.
2: And if that wasn't awful enough, authorities say some of the event organizers actually fled the scene after the fall.
5: Get the hell out of there.
6: Come on.
2: Police later located two of them with the help of a helicopter searching nearby woodlands. In total, 6 people connected to the event, 5 men and 1 woman, have been taken into custody. The Civil Police Department is investigating and will determine whether criminal charges will be filed.
5: So is there any chance at all that they did this on purpose?
2: It didn't look like it. I mean, maybe. It's a short video.
5: I mean, I didn't think that at all until you mentioned the part that they ran like hell.
2: No, yeah, they just got out of there. I'm assuming, again, we're in some serious trouble here.
5: That is sickening.
2: And there's people yelling at. I mean, I don't speak the language, so I'm not 100% sure, other than just reading. They're screaming, hey, yeah. The rope's not attached. The rope's not attached.
5: Come on, man.
2: A Northern California police officer was fired and arrested for a little copulation, tossing his body camera into a lake to cover up using his handcuffs while humping and his patrol vehicle for porking.
5: Humping and porking.
2: That's right. I'm a man. Lake Royale Police Department officer Samuel Markham was arrested Wednesday after an internal investigation revealed he tried to cover his tracks after giving it to a gal in the front while they were seated in the back. Investigators said the 34-year-old officer was on duty in late January when he fooled around with his girlfriend inside his marked patrol vehicle. After the extracurricular activities wrapped up in the rolling love nest, he checked his department-issued body camera and said, uh-oh, they caught the action. So he threw it into a lake in an effort to make the evidence disappear. Frisky lawman
5: threw it into a lake.
2: Get out of here! He then reportedly fed fellow officers a bogus story.
4: Markham told police that he lost the camera during an ice storm on January 23rd. In another written statement in June, the warrant says that Markham says that he got rid of the body cam by throwing it into the lake out of fear of disciplinary consequences after allowing his girlfriend to be inside his patrol vehicle.
2: As a result of the findings, Officer Markham's employment with the Lake Royale Company, Company Police Department was terminated. They said this in a statement. He was subsequently charged with obstruction of justice, making false official statements, injury to personal property, and conduct unbecoming a police officer coming. The case finally unraveled when Markham provided a written statement June 6 admitting to the rendezvous and confessing he tossed the camera because he feared being fired for the fornicating, which he was.
5: That's it, huh?
2: I think everyone should have an opportunity to have some intercourse in your work vehicle at some point, but
6: yeah, it sounds like fun.
2: Get permission first and don't destroy the property. A Texas man escaped with handcuffs, climbed into the front seat, and drove off in a police cruiser with an officer still inside. According to the Dallas Police Department, cops conducted a traffic stop and arrested the 37-year-old man on three charges, including driving with an invalid license and unlawful possession of a firearm. Unfortunately for the officers, the suspect wasn't done adding items to that rap sheet. Video of the incident shows the man quietly slipping his left hand free from his restraints and hiding it from officers. He then unbuckled his seatbelt and reportedly tested the locked rear door while being transported to jail, the universal sign, of course, for I'm about to do something incredibly stupid. When officers realized what was happening, things went sideways fast. The suspect suddenly moved into the driver's seat and drove off, wrestling with an officer who tried to stop him through the driver's side door. Before the cruiser sped away, one officer managed to climb into the back of the squad. The suspect blasted down the road at speeds of up to 50 miles an hour, driving erratically while the officer was tossed around the back seat like Josh's mom on a Tinder date after two margaritas.
7: Oh, my God.
6: Tossed around back there.
2: I just figured somebody was going to send it in.
7: Yeah, I get it.
2: At one point, the officer deployed his taser. When that failed to end the suspect's brief career as a police chauffeur, he struck the suspect in the side of the head with his gun. Eventually, the suspect unlocked the driver's side door, jumped from the moving vehicle, and knocked himself unconscious. While all this was happening, the officer somehow managed to regain control of the speeding cruiser from the back seat, and he prevented a crash narrowly, I must say.
5: I'm done. I got nothing left. Knocked himself unconscious by jumping
2: out. I'm out of here.
5: All right, now I got a headache all over again. God, that was good.
2: Stop the car! That's where the cop saves him. I mean, he almost crashed into another vehicle. As absurd as that episode sounds, it's not even close to the first time a handcuffed suspect has stolen a police vehicle. A Florida woman, a few years ago, was arrested on stalking charges and somehow freed herself after being handcuffed behind her back and placed alone in a patrol car. She then climbed through the partition, separating the rear and front compartments, started the vehicle, and drove away.
5: It's amazing what some folks will come up with when they're in that state. You know what I mean?
2: Yeah.
5: I mean, a guy that I grew up with, a kid that I grew up with, kicked out the window of a patrol car. He was cuffed in the back. He kicked the windows out barefooted.
6: Oh.
5: Because when you're in, you know, that situation, you can come up with some things that you didn't think you were capable of.
2: Yeah, and you're probably not thinking too far ahead, I guess.
5: Not thinking about a damn thing, really, Josh. Oh, come on. Do you have video of this poor bastard going to sleep on the side of the road?
2: The video shows the interior of the cop car, and also you see what the car is looking at as far as about to crash. But
5: that was beautiful.
2: Nothing of the guy falling asleep on the side of the road.
6: I wish.
2: I'm so well-rested and covered in bruises.
5: I can just picture him just wringing his noggin off the... God, I'm a sucker for that.
2: Cops in Estonia say they've got a growing problem on their hands and occasionally their arms. The Northern European nation's chief of police said biting attacks on their officers appear to be on the rise, a concern that's gained national attention following a bizarre nightclub incident involving a judge.
5: There's a nightclub in Estonia?
2: Yeah, there's a couple of them, I guess. They like to party.
5: I'm picturing a totally different scene.
2: The dental development started at a nightclub when a judge bit a police officer who asked her to leave. Following that incident, the chief says a biting boom has spread quickly across the country. Biting is a big concern for us now. I can't prove it statistically, but I feel attacks on law enforcement agencies have increased.
5: Mm.
2: On the police, on security companies. There's always messages that police officers have been injured, he said in an interview. One of the most talked about cases happened in mid-May after video surfaced showing an altercation between a judge and two officers. At one point, an officer can be heard asking a question few people ever expect to ask on the job. Why are you biting me? The chief suggested the highly publicized encounter may have inspired copycats. Since the media report about a judge biting a police officer, there have been incidents every week. I'd like to hope that as adults we can solve problems without biting, the chief had to say. For now, authorities are treating the incisor insurrection seriously. A spokesperson for the prosecutor's office said an investigation has been initiated into the use of violence against a public official performing official duties.
5: Estonia, did they make it to the soccer tournament this year, Dana?
7: They did not.
5: No.
2: Do they have a decent team?
7: No, I don't think so.
5: They're pretty good.
7: They're pretty good. Yeah.
2: Neil Patrick Harris turns 53 today. Ice Cube, 57. Just saw him in a movie.
5: I watched the remake, but
2: I guess an alternate version of Anaconda.
5: Oh, my God.
6: You watched that.
7: Oh,
5: Wait a minute. Yeah. An alternate version of the Anaconda movie from the early 90s with Ice Cube and Jennifer Lopez and John Voight.
6: How was it?
5: I watched...
2: It was okay.
5: Yeah.
2: About what you'd expect.
5: That movie was popular enough to make an alternate version for consumers?
2: Well, they're basically making a movie because they loved the movie. Do you understand? Jack Black and Paul Rudd, they loved the movie so much.
5: Oh, I'm sorry.
2: They wanted to remake it.
5: I thought you were saying this was like an alternate director's cut of the movie Anaconda.
2: No.
5: I watched a little bit of 22 Jump Street.
7: I love those.
2: He's funny in those movies.
7: Mm-hmm.
5: That's where I saw Ice Cube, Josh. 22 Jump Street.
7: And it looks like they're making a new one. They're calling this one 24 Jump Street just because it's been so long since they did the second one.
2: Yeah, they decided to skip the 23.
7: That's funny.
5: I can't say that I had a great time with it, but it did the trick, I think, for the moment.
2: Brad Gillis.
5: Oh, my God.
2: Awesome Night Ranger guitarist. Very muscular. Played with Ozzy Osbourne for a bit following the tragic death of Randy Rhoads. He's 69 today, which if you... take a look at him, you'd never guess.
5: Brad Gillis.
2: Never guess.
5: One of the most talented guitar players to... And I had a chance to hang out with him, and I completely ignored him. I treated him like a dick.
2: Why?
5: You know that story.
2: I don't remember. He's such a nice guy and so talented, so underrated.
5: It was he and I at a bar, and a gal introduced me to him. And I had all the time in the world to sit and get to know Brad Gillis, and I walked away. I was asked at the last minute to do a bar gig here for the radio station in the middle of a bachelor party. So I had 7 or 8 beers in me. Oh. The phone rings. Hey, we need someone to go to this bowling alley and introduce Night Ranger. Can you make it? And I love Night Ranger, but I was pissed off that I was interrupted in the middle of this bachelor party. I was 25 years old, young and dumb and the whole works. So I go to the bar. I got 10 minutes before we go on stage. And it's just me and Brad Gillis. And this gal introduces me to him, and I was like, yeah, whatever. And I walked away. Went up on stage and said, here's Night Ranger. Oh. And I got the hell out of there.
6: Poor Brad Gillis.
5: Big yeah. regret. Big. He did. He looked at me as if he was thinking, well, you don't want to talk at all? You don't.
6: Fine. We don't have to be friends.
2: You don't ask me about my time.
5: I big time. You like I say, big timed. I big timed Brad Gillis because I was in a pissy mood.
2: Ah, that sucks. Yeah, he's awesome.
5: I hate myself for it, Josh.
2: I follow him on LinkedIn. That's where I'm at, Ashley. LinkedIn.
6: I like LinkedIn, I guess, but I don't like go on there for pleasure.
2: I almost never do, but every once in a while I'm like, I wonder what Brad Gillis is
5: walked away.
2: Yeah, that sucks. Happy birthday to the daughter of the one that got away. Nick's niece, who he incorrectly thinks is named Rudy, which she's not. Hope your 17th birthday is every bit as awesome as you are. I've seen her perform live, incredibly talented singer, whatever your actual name may be. Cement Hauling Jesus celebrated.
5: You could ask my brother, I guess, if you want to know the answer.
2: He'd know the name.
5: He probably would know.
2: I'd imagine your sister, Hubba Hubba, would also know.
5: I suppose.
2: Being her daughter. Cement Hauling Jesus celebrated his 27th year hauling cement with aggregate yesterday. Shout out from his buddy, Duke's Mayo Loving Jesus. Happy birthday to Checks In at 7, Jesus. And Bull's Blood, Jesus. That's 93X News.
0: KXXR. Minneapolis, St. Paul. A Cumulus station that somehow does this 24-7. And kind of gets paid. Your favorite half-assed moments. Previously recorded in the Chris Lindahl Studios. This is it. 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
3: A better life with Dr. Sanjay Gupta.
4: When you need your body to perform, but some of your muscles are having trouble, other muscles can sometimes help compensate. This is a great thing short term, but long term it can lead to serious and even chronic aches and pains. So if you've got nagging stiffness or irritation somewhere, don't push through it. Try to figure out why it's happening and how you can correct it. Strength and conditioning specialist Dana Santa says, performing exercises at a deliberate tempo makes it easier to notice when the wrong muscles are taking over, and also gives the intended muscles a chance to engage before that compensation kicks in. Dana suggests that starting with primary movement patterns such as squatting, hinging, pushing, pulling, rotating, and core can help make compensation easiest to identify and to address. I'm Dr. Sanjay Gupta, helping you live a better life.
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9: All right, here we go. 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Josh came up with that. And by the way,
10: I workshopped it for a couple of years.
9: Dr. Andrea is brought to you each month by the Stray Dog Restaurant and Bar in Northeast Minneapolis. 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
11: Thanks. Good morning.
9: Good morning. Off air or not off air? Well, both. We had an on-air conversation about Halloween in Madison, Wisconsin. And then off-air, you said something about being a veteran of such affairs.
11: Yeah. I mean, my husband went to Madison, so he enjoyed every Halloween. But I would drive 12 hours or 10 hours from Ohio for two nights. Less than two nights. Probably less than 36 hours.
9: And just party your ass off.
11: Yeah. I mean, that street was so fun. But now they have to, like, sell tickets because it got so out of control.
9: I didn't know this.
10: Just try and keep the crowds down?
11: Oh, yeah. I mean, it would get crazy. I think they had riots one year or something. So
9: sounds like Madison.
11: Yeah.
9: I was unaware when we were having this conversation what a big deal it was in Madison come Halloween night. Do you remember any specific crazy stories? By the way, sorry to interrupt, but you were driving from Ohio. You were going to school?
11: Miami of Ohio.
9: You're
11: Cincinnati. So we had all jump in a car and drive all the way to Madison for two nights.
9: That's not like making a run up to St. Cloud State.
11: No. But everybody from every school, some people would fly in for it because it's that crazy and that fun.
9: Who did you go as?
11: One year I went as a genie.
9: Yeah.
11: Right?
12: Cute. I like that.
11: I can't even remember, honestly.
9: Yeah, you partied too hard, for God's sake. That's hilarious.
11: Yeah.
9: By the way, today is National Treat Your Pet Day, everybody.
11: Oh.
9: So give that little peckerhead something or another. Yes, Josh.
10: I was looking at a list of the most popular dog names of 2025, and I was wondering how many you treat. What about Bella?
11: I was going to say Bella number one.
10: So it is. Okay, yes. So that's...
9: We are surrounded. Yes. We're surrounded by babies and dogs these days named Bella.
11: Yes.
9: Yeah.
12: My parents have a dog named Bella.
9: We're drowning in them.
10: Maybe name another one. I want to see if it's in the list.
11: Zoe.
10: Zoe is not on this list, at least. We got Bella, Luna... Yep. Daisy, Lucy, Max, Charlie, Bailey, Cooper, Buddy, and Sadie.
13: God, I knew Charlie's.
11: You're forgetting Lucky.
10: Lucky?
11: Yeah, but you never want to name your dog Lucky because they're never lucky.
10: Oh no!
9: I can attest to that.
11: They always get hit by cars. I mean, it sounds horrible, but
10: they also mention like names after foods are becoming more popular.
9: Cookie.
10: We got Cheeto, Pickles.
11: Yep. Pancake. We have a pancake.
10: What about Brisket?
11: Ooh, that's a good one.
10: And then this is kind of weird. Cocoa Puffs, Mac and Cheese, Garbanzo Beans, Spicy Sausage, Prince Tater Tot.
12: Wow.
14: Spicy Sausage.
11: We get Cocoa, we get Skittles. You know what's really popular now is like Bruce, Walter, Kevin, Steve, George.
9: The kind of ironically human names. Yeah.
11: Yeah.
12: I like those.
9: I enjoy that routine way more than I do naming your dog, you know, Pringles or something like that. That sounds like something a two-year-old would do. And sometimes that's the case where the child
10: is allowed to.
9: It's irresponsible. You're not kidding about dogs named Lucky. When I was an eighth grade kid, we decided to breed our Springer Spaniel, the best girl in the whole world, Megan Marie. And we bred her with another purebred Springer. And that male's name was Lucky. Yeah. 5 years later, Lucky, who... as far as everybody knew, was a totally normal dog, jumped out the back of a moving pickup.
12: Oh, that dog.
9: That was Lucky.
10: Did Lucky survive?
9: Hell no.
10: Oh,
9: he was in pieces by the end of the... Anyway, before we get into the questions for Dr. Andrew, we thank everyone for texting in. 651-989-9393. That's our Luther Bloomington Kia text line. I wanted to say word up to one of your coworkers, Dr. Cam.
11: Yeah, he's great.
9: And a U of M student who's helping out.
11: Oh, Josh. Yeah, he listens to your show. Hi, Josh.
9: He mentioned that.
11: Yeah.
9: A few days ago, the wife and I brought our Kitty in to see Dr. Cam and Josh, and they were wonderful.
11: I love it.
9: In helping us figure out what was going on with the Kitty. And a thank you to you as well, Dr. Andrea, because coming up on November 9th, we've got this fundraiser for the Randy Shaver Cancer Research Fund. November 9th at the YZ Legion. And you have donated a free dental cleaning to the silent auction.
10: Sweet.
12: Oh, and those aren't cheap.
11: People love it. People love it because it's a good way to donate and then they get something out of it.
9: What all do you do to a dog's teeth when a dental cleaning? Well, enough for them to just be furious with you by the end?
11: That's why we anesthetize them because we don't want to use our fingers. Yeah, I mean, they have to. Otherwise,
9: I suppose.
10: Do you use like electric toothbrush? Or
11: it's exactly what your dentist uses.
10: Oh, is that right?
11: The scaler, the polisher. We take full mouth x-rays because there's a lot of abscesses that you can't see. Sometimes we have to pull teeth, depending on what you find. But, yeah, I mean, it's a pretty, and you know, it's general anesthesia.
9: You put them out cold and then just start scrubbing.
11: Yeah, nobody wants, you have to put a tube in, because otherwise you don't want anything to go down the airway. But you don't want to
12: choke it on their teeth.
11: You don't want to lose your fingers. Yeah.
10: Do you ever find anything super nasty?
11: Oh, yeah.
10: Really?
11: Yeah. I mean, we'll find, like, sticks jammed up. A lot of times bulldogs get, like, hair stuck up in their gums because they're mouth is so weird.
9: Yeah, they got a big sloppy mouth and big lips and everything. That's hilarious. So a dog chewed on a stick 6 months ago and it's still in its... Oh, God.
10: Is there a particular breed that's more difficult than the rest, or is it all...
11: Bulldogs.
10: Bulldogs?
11: For dental procedures?
10: Mm-hmm.
11: Yeah, because you'll find, like, a tooth in the middle of the palate, like, on the top. Like, they have... There's no rhyme or reason to their oral cavity in their teeth. Makes zero sense.
9: Oh,
10: well, speaking of a hair in mouth, Barsaw Jesus had a question about his cat, Rudy. Threw up a hairball in his shoe yesterday. He says, what's up with that? And also, he is getting concerned because there seems to be more and more hairballs recently, and he's not sure why.
11: So he's probably excessively grooming for a reason. One could be anxiety or stress. Two, he could have thyroid disease, so he's losing his hair. And that's why he's excessively grooming and vomiting hairballs. There's hairball diets you can get to over the counter that can help as well.
9: What does that mean exactly?
11: Yeah. So there's actually specific diets that minimize hairball formation.
9: Oh, I've seen that around. Yeah,
10: well, so it doesn't stop them from... The grooming, it just makes it so you don't get
11: correct.
10: The hairball?
11: Yeah.
10: Okay.
11: Yeah.
9: Oh, my goodness. Dr. Andrea, a listener is... It appears to me this listener is looking to take tick prevention to a higher level. They say, I've been lying in bed with the dog, and I find ticks crawling on
11: yuck.
9: Me. He is on chewable tick prevention, so it sounds like maybe they're looking for something else.
11: Mm-hmm. Gosh, if he is on chewable tick prevention, like Simparica Trio, NexGard Plus, the other ones, Credelio Quattro, those are the big ones. If their ticks are dead, then the medication's doing its job. So if you're finding dead ticks in the bed, working.
9: This tick was crawling.
11: Yuck.
9: It was alive and crawling. Well, this means that some human in the house has ticks.
11: Possibly, or it actually was on the dog but didn't take a bite and then unfortunately jumped ship.
9: Yeah, yeah.
11: You can get a sentinel collar, like a little collar. You can buy that over the counter. That can be added protection, but keep going with the oral flea intake.
9: Josh used to check gals for ticks in his neighborhood.
10: Yeah, they made me move.
9: Yeah.
10: But I sure did. It was a free service.
9: That's
10: I would offer.
9: That's gross. Jesus.
10: Do indoor cats need heartworm medications? Also, my cat is a dick. Why is that?
11: I see many of those. So heartworm disease is a thing in cats, mainly for outdoor cats, but mosquitoes are in your house as well. I don't know. I mean, I like Revolution Plus as heartworm preventative. It's a topical, but it also covers like mites and things like that for cats. I think it's a low risk if you have an indoor cat.
9: I'll be damned.
11: I don't know why your cat's a jerk.
9: Yeah. It's every personality's different. Yeah. You mentioned something about bulldogs a few minutes ago. They have disgusting mouths and they're difficult to clean. Listener by the name of Paperwork Bitch Jesus texted in a picture of his four bulldogs all sleeping on the couch together. Oh, my God, I bet that's a mess. Their names are Harold, Jackson, Lulu, and Steve.
11: I love that.
9: We have hundreds, he says, invested in dental work.
11: Yeah.
9: Look at them all. They're all laying on blankets, I would imagine, because they drool all over the couch.
11: Probably need hearing aids at night, too. Or earplugs, not hearing aids. Earplugs. They're so loud.
9: Do they get to yelping a lot?
11: Oh, my gosh. They snore. And yeah.
9: That's outstanding. What else is going on here? Our guest is Dr. Andrea from German Animal Hospital. Questions coming in. 12-year-old lab who has seizures. And the lab is on phenobarbital.
11: Mm-hmm.
9: It has helped control the seizures. However, she seems to now have a facial tic. Is this a side effect? She has a checkup coming up on Monday, but just wondering your thoughts. So on phenobarbital, but some facial tics happening.
11: Yeah, so sometimes the seizure meds, one isn't enough as they get older. So sometimes you have to add like multimodal therapy. So you can add like zonisamide or Keppra, other medications to it. Or you might need to check phenobarbital levels to see if it's actually an appropriate dose.
9: Okay.
11: Yeah.
10: I know you've answered a question similar to this before, but this person says they're getting a Basset Hound puppy and would like to get pet insurance, and we're wondering what one you recommend.
11: There's a lot out there. Recently, I've heard a lot of insurance are not covering certain things for certain breeds. Basset Hounds being one that get like major ear infections and back issues. So I would make sure they cover that if it's not pre-existing, meaning if the pet hasn't had it yet. There's so many out there. The ones I'm familiar with, Pumpkin is one. It's a weird name, I know, but Pumpkin Insurance. VPI, there's so many, Trupanion, Nationwide, there's so many different health pet insurance. And a lot of companies cover it now, too.
9: Who here has pet insurance?
12: I wish.
10: I've never even thought about
9: it. I'm stupid. Yeah. I should probably go ahead and do that. Oh, this is a troubling text message here. Works too much plowing snow, Jesus. He recently gut a deer and the outdoor cats are eating the gut pile.
11: Yuck.
9: Good. Is this going
12: to... Of course.
9: Yeah. Will this be a problem, he says.
11: I mean, deer are not carnivores, right? They eat grass. And,
9: right.
11: But I would still check your cats for fleas and ticks parasites.
9: Oh, God.
12: At least it's been relatively cold, so it's not, like, spoiled, hopefully.
11: But, like, the minute an animal dies, like a rabbit or a deer, those fleas jump ship to the next warm-bodied thing.
12: Oh.
11: That's what I would worry
9: right.
11: about.
9: Right. And the parasites, my God, deer are just crawling with. And can you imagine the little faces on these kitties after they're
12: covered in blood? That's what I'm picturing.
9: It's like a freaking horror movie.
10: Dr. Andrea, what are your thoughts on paying for advanced screenings for healthy dogs, like ultrasounds, blood tests, beyond the basic panels, etc.? What do you think?
11: Well, I think it depends on the age of the dog. There's a lot of dogs that come in that are 8, 9, 10 that have, like, hidden cancers that you don't know until they're sick. We talk about it a lot. Like, is there a benefit to doing ultrasounds and x-rays as they hit a certain age to find those things so you can surgically remove it? I don't think it's wrong. I mean, it's expensive, right? But I think it would be beneficial in some cases.
10: What about just, like, a new dog? Like, maybe if you're buying a used car, you bring it to your mechanic and just have them check it out before you make the purchase?
11: I mean, I think that's not a bad idea. There's a lot of rescues that already do that when they take the dog in.
10: Oh, is that right?
11: Yeah, they'll do it.
10: Well, you know, I suppose that's right. We had a dog who they found out had a heartworm.
11: Yeah,
10: so
11: they'll do all those tests beforehand.
10: So, which I had no idea was that big a deal. I just thought it wasn't.
11: Yeah,
10: but he was, like, in a cage for 6 months, basically. Couldn't get his heart rate up yet.
11: Yep.
10: So bad.
11: Yep. Yep.
9: What do you think of dog racing, Dr. Andrea? Like, the serious dog racing.
11: Like the greyhound dog racing?
9: Yeah. Do you think it's mean, or do you think...
11: I'm not a huge fan of it.
9: Yeah.
11: I mean, we see a lot of rescue greyhounds that have come from the racing rings, and they are so beat up. I mean, they love to run, right?
9: Yeah.
11: But you don't want them to be overused.
9: Yeah.
11: I think there's a time and a place for it, but I think some of these rings are... not healthy.
10: If we took you to the track, do you think you'd make some pretty good money by taking a look at these dogs?
11: I don't think I want to do that.
10: Put the money on this guy.
13: Oh, I bet with your experience, you could eyeball him and maybe make some friggin' cash.
10: Yeah.
13: We got to take a break. We'll be back. Again, 651-989-9393 is the number if you want to text in with a question for Dr. Andrew. We'll be back in a few minutes.
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13: Yes. We are hanging out with our hard-partying veterinarian friend, Dr. Andrea Johnston from German Animal Hospital, who is a University of Wisconsin party guide on the side.
11: When I didn't even go there.
13: When she's not at the office. She didn't even go to Wisconsin, but she knows where the parties are at.
11: Yeah.
13: You know what's great when we have you on, Dr. Andrea? A lot of our listeners send pictures of their pets when they're asked. Whether they're asking a question or not, they love to show off their pets, and that's always fun. Ashley, you in particular, I think, need to look up a text message from Stallion Subaru Jesus, who texted in a picture of their new female coonhound named Abigail.
11: Cute.
13: And the picture that he sent in of Abigail, he says she's 6 months old and she's very proud of the hole that she dug in under 20 seconds. Pardon me, in under 12 seconds, if you want to see that picture.
10: It is it's a good size. I mean, it's almost as big as the dog.
13: I think you'll fall in love with that
11: They're
13: picture.
11: They're going to have like a golf course or a ski mogul.
13: Oh, man.
11: Before you know it.
13: 651-989-9393. That's the number you can text if you have a question. Before we go, we got a few more minutes. Earlier, a listener texted in and said they gutted a deer recently and his outdoor cats have been eating the gut pile. A similar question here from Elk Slayer Jesus. He says, I'm grinding up an elk as we speak. Can I feed my golden retriever raw elk? Well, I know for sure that you can do the opposite.
12: No.
13: He wants to know if he can feed.
12: I don't think you can do the opposite.
13: You can do. I'm kidding, of course. Can this man feed his golden retriever raw elk?
11: I mean, you're just asking for GI issues, diarrhea and vomiting.
13: Yeah.
11: I mean, you can feed it. Elk is actually really lean, right? So you could cook it and then feed it.
13: Cook it up.
11: But I would not feed the raw elk.
13: No.
10: The symptoms you just described remind me Ashley had to miss a day. Was it raw elk that got you, Ashley?
12: Yeah, I think so.
10: The diarrhea and the vomiting you were going through?
11: Yuck.
10: Way past my prime, Jesus wants to know, is it common for huskies to have neurological issues? They had one that had some issues which led to her chewing off one of her hind legs. Years later, chewed off half the other one and then her entire tail.
11: Oh, boy.
12: Oh, my gosh. That's worse than my dog.
11: Yeah,
12: that's so... I've never met somebody like me.
11: No, that's not common for the breed, and it's not common to see it, but there's obviously some lack of sensation back there and self-mutilation because the dog can't feel it. So he's just going to chew it off because he doesn't feel like it's a part of his body.
12: Yeah.
10: Well, why would they want to chew it off? Just like
11: because he can't feel it. Huh. So it's just, unfortunately, he's... Or it's painful and he wants it off, too.
12: Hey, I'm here for you.
10: Yeah, Ashley's been there.
12: Let's talk.
13: You currently own a dog who chewed one of its limbs off.
12: Yes.
13: Yeah, how's that going?
12: She's doing great. Dr. Andrea sees her now, so, you know, now she's on the up and up, finally.
13: This is hilarious.
12: I love
13: picturing this kind of thing. The listener wants to know, is there any risk or downside to giving my cat a sedative before a plane ride? I'm taking him as a carry-on.
11: Wow. No, I would suggest it. I would recommend it. Usually we use a lot of gabapentin, which is a pain med, but it's also a sedative for cats, especially the ones that come into the clinic and want to chew our faces off.
13: Yeah.
11: We oftentimes will send home gabapentin.
10: Well, if I've learned anything from traveling with Nick, don't mix lots and lots of booze with Xanax.
11: Yeah, I wouldn't do that.
10: That can make you want to fight a flight attendant, I saw.
13: It's fitting that you're here because what I turned into that day, Dr. Andrea, was an animal.
11: Oh.
13: When I, but I like to believe I'm one of the few people on planet Earth who almost crashed in an airplane with their dog in their lap. I had my dog in my lap, and we gave him a little bit of Xanax before the plane ride, and it worked. But at one point, we lost cabin pressure, and we're screaming towards planet Earth. and I actually put the oxygen mask on my dog's face.
15: That's scary, but adorable.
11: Aren't you supposed to take care of yourself
15: first? I love that, dude.
13: I don't remember who I went to first, but I think I went to myself first, and then I actually put that friggin' mask on his stupid little dachshund face, and he had no idea what was happening, of course. He thought we were playing or something, but I like to believe I'm one of the only people who had that experience, wow. As horrifying as it was. Can you guys ever see yourself having your pet ride next to you on an airplane? That sounds like such a tremendous pain in the ass.
12: I would absolutely love to have them there, but I don't think they would like it very much at all.
13: Next thing you know, it goes and steals the meatloaf of the guy sitting in front of you or something like that.
12: There's only one dog that would behave, and I mean, still, that's a little iffy.
13: You got to really
10: picture
13: trust
10: one of my dogs in a flight suit and the other one dressed as a captain.
13: Oh,
11: oh my gosh.
13: You got to trust
10: maybe that's
13: your
10: the Halloween outfit.
11: I think you need first class for your dogs.
13: Yeah.
10: Yeah,
13: right?
10: They need
11: bigger
10: the leg room.
11: Seats. Yeah.
13: Long legs.
10: Why does my dog always want to bury himself in a car? He'll bury his face. When I get home from anywhere, he hides under the covers or blankets.
11: Oh, gosh. I wonder what his breed is. But that is, a lot of dogs like to do that to be comfortable. In the car, maybe he's a little motion sick, but it's also a way to like kind of get cozy in there. My dog goes straight under the sheets when he jumps in our bed.
10: Yeah, it's weird. We had a dog that
11: burrow.
10: She'd look at you like, why haven't you covered me up yet? I need to be under a blanket. Tuck me in.
11: Love it.
13: Under the blanket,
11: love
13: pets.
11: It.
13: They're a lot of fun. Dr. Andrea, are orange cuties, are they more affectionate than others? I thought I heard that male cats were more affectionate than females.
12: I've always liked orange cats the best, if that matters at all.
11: I would agree. I don't think there's like any scientific evidence that orange cats are nicer, but I love orange male cats.
13: Okay.
11: I think they're the best. They're just sweet and
13: I had one Big Lou. It was very, very, very sweet cat to people, not so much to other cats. So this listener says my orange kitty always needs to be near me. Is this because it loves me, or does he have other dire revolutionary plans like the monkeys we talked about earlier on the program? There was a monkey attack in Texas, Dr. Andrew.
11: Oof.
13: Yeah. Anyway, the orange kitty needs love all the time. Is that a typical trait of an orange?
11: I don't think it's a typical trait of an orange kitty. I think he's just an affectionate cat.
13: Yeah.
11: And just wants to be around you.
13: But was I right that males are more affectionate than females? That's what I thought I heard.
11: I mean, I can see some really mean male cats, but I guess, I don't know, I'd say it's probably 60-40.
13: There you go.
10: Close have enough. You or anyone you worked with ever been a little superstitious around black cats, especially this time of year?
11: You know, never.
10: No? Mm-hmm. Not so much?
11: No.
10: We were just reading earlier that there's certain, even here it's happened before, where there'll be a window of time around Halloween where black cats won't be adopted out.
11: Yeah, I have heard that. I have heard that, but no, I don't think we've ever even thought about
10: There's
11: it.
10: There's not one person that's like, you take that one.
11: No.
10: I'm staying away. Filter Bob Jesus has a silver lab, female, 7 years old, seems to have bad hips, has a hard time getting up, urinated laying down yesterday.
11: Oof.
10: Is there a supplement or something they can give her to make her feel better?
11: I think she probably needs more than a supplement. Glucosamine chondroitin works really well as a joint supplement, but I think you probably need anti-inflammatories, some hip x-rays, and maybe some other pain meds. I'd get her checked out. Poor thing.
13: There you go. That sounds miserable. Yeah. Before we get going, this one might test you. I don't know. It's so rare that you even have a pause when these questions come in.
11: Here we go.
13: You're on it. What do you know about rabbits? Here's a guy who says, my rabbit lost its two front teeth. Will they grow back?
11: Yeah, so they, actually, I do know this one.
13: Oh.
11: Rabbits, you have to shave their teeth down because they continue to grow.
13: Oh.
11: So you have to, like, shave them down.
13: Ooh.
11: So I'm not sure if he was...
13: That sounds miserable.
11: Shaving the rabbit's teeth or they fractured off because they were too long.
13: I wish I had more info for you.
11: Yeah, but I don't think they're going to grow back. I do not know that answer.
13: Okay.
11: You'd have to take dental x-rays
13: but
11: to see.
13: But you gave us some valuable information. Anyways, I did not know that a rabbit... Does a rabbit sit still for that?
11: You'd have to sedate them. God. But they do horrible under anesthesia.
10: Can you imagine Bugs Bunny without those two front teeth?
13: Ashley, were you just awing because you were picturing a sedated rabbit?
12: Yeah, just a little sleepy rabbit.
13: Yeah.
11: You know, one fascinating fact about them is if when they wake up from anesthesia, you have to feed them like ASAP. Otherwise, their GI tract stops moving.
13: My God.
11: And they die. They always die.
13: Wake up, little rabbit.
11: You gotta feed it right away.
13: Wake up.
11: Yeah.
13: we always learn so much. Thanks, Dr. Andrew.
11: Yeah, of course.
13: Appreciate it.
10: Very nice having you in. Yes, yeah, happy Halloween.
13: Have a good one.
11: I'll be at Madison.
13: You're going to Wisconsin.
10: You bought your tickets?
13: Jesus.
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2: All right, well, looky here. Looky here, we appear to be all set to go. So let's go get her. Welcome to the 93X Half-Ass Morning Show. Hope everyone's doing great. Let's start with you, Josh.
3: Me? What did I do?
2: I got something for you, for starters.
3: Oh, no.
2: No, this is fun. Are you nervous?
3: A little bit, yeah.
2: I got something for you, for starters. First, a question, and I think I know how you'll answer this. Would you say you're an average person? Would you say above average, below average? Where would you go with that? Are you the average sumbitch, above, below?
3: Average at best, probably.
2: That's what I thought you were going to say.
3: Just overall, I mean, if we're looking at all the negatives and the positives, probably average to a little below average.
2: I think you're above average.
3: No, that's not. Maybe above average in some negative things, but I'd say just overall, the entire picture, average.
2: Here's the deal. Here's where I'm going with this. What I have here, Josh, is a list of some things. Okay? Are you following this so far?
3: Yeah. I mean, you got a little detailed for me there, but sure.
2: I have a list of some things. And Cubby, according to what I read this morning, if you can do 9 of the 20 things, you are average.
4: Oh, all right. Scary.
5: It's pressure.
2: Now, knowing you as well as I do, I looked at the list and I found 1, 2, 3, 4. I found 10 things that I'm fairly certain you are able to do. So confirm or deny, real quick, if you would, Josh. I'm going to read for you the 10 things on this list of 20 that I believe you can do.
3: Okay.
2: And if you confirm all of these, then you are not only average, but a notch above. Like I said, if you can do 9 of them, you're average. I think you can do. Let's start with this one. I believe that you can replace an electrical outlet.
3: Oh, yeah. I've done it many times.
2: All right.
5: That's impressive.
4: It looks hard. I don't like electricity. You guys, that's scary.
2: Electricity scares the hell out of me.
5: Yeah, me too.
4: It makes me so uncomfortable.
2: I get nervous around the electricity.
4: Well, I have an outlet that I would love for you to replace.
3: I'd be happy to.
4: Josh, that would be really nice.
3: I'd be happy to. I was shamed once by an electrician who made fun of me because I turned the power off, which, you know, I thought you were supposed to do.
2: Well, yeah. They got that friggin' thing that they can stick in the thing. Even when the power's on, it can tell them if this is happening or that. They stick their thing in the thing.
3: Yeah, he had a thing.
2: Yeah.
3: And then he told me, if you ever see an electrician turn the power off to replace a switch or an outlet,
2: right,
3: that's not the electrician you want.
2: Yeah, I got a couple of electrician buddies. And they risk death at every turn just to show off. They do. But better them than me.
3: I've got a couple good shocks, though, especially when it comes to the changing the light switch.
2: Yeah, you had you didn't you stick your thumb in there and your whole beard exploded or something?
3: Oh, man, it was bad. And this was when I used to turn the circuit off, right? I never knew. I felt so stupid afterwards, of course, that there could be more than one circuit go into the exact same, like, multiple switches, right? So a couple of them, the circuit was off, and I went to the next one thinking, well, that controls all of them. And I held it at the, like, just the screws on the side were the worst places to put it. Yeah, I think that thing kept me there for 10 seconds, it felt like.
2: I electrocuted myself once at home, and just as you described, the current held me there for a while.
4: Oh, that's terrifying.
2: There was nothing I could do. I was just at the mercy, whether it wanted to kill me or not on that day. It decided not to kill me on that day.
3: It's a macabre mix of pain.
2: Yes.
3: Feeling stupid. You know, also the moment thinking, I'm going to die like this.
2: Yeah.
3: It's incredibly embarrassing.
2: All right. We got one in the books. Again, if Cubby can do 9 of these 20 things, he is average. I think seeing how I looked at the list, I think you know how to do 10 of these things. Replace an electrical outlet by the dam. He said, sure, I can do that.
3: Now, HVAC God Jesus said, don't ever trust anyone who doesn't take safety into consideration. He's an idiot. Turn off the damn power.
2: See, we got a whole different point of view now, don't we?
3: I hear you. As somebody who is not very skilled in this, I should do that.
2: Electricity and gas scares the hell out of me, so I don't deal with either one. Okay, on the same level, reset a breaker, of course you can.
3: Yeah.
2: Okay.
3: We used to have the little screw-in ones growing up.
2: Yeah, ours too. They'd pop, and then you'd go running down into the basement and see if there's any spare fuses sitting around, right?
3: Yep.
2: Same gimmick? All right. We got two now. You know how to use a fire extinguisher, right?
3: Yeah.
2: You ever had to put out
4: it's
2: a fire?
4: Easy.
3: I have, yes.
2: You have put out a fire?
3: Yeah.
2: When did you put out a... This is gonna
4: was
2: be,
4: it sketchy?
2: This is going to be good.
3: Was it
4: like was
3: like
4: it getting
3: arson?
4: To a level where it was like, this is very, very worrisome, or was it kind of just a quick little...
3: It went quickly. I mean, it started from nothing, and then it was... This was at a kitchen I worked in.
2: So you put out a...
4: Scary.
2: You put out a fire with a fire extinguisher, with a bucket of water or
3: unfortunately
2: something.
3: Unfortunately for me, it was a little embarrassing. I ruined that person's birthday. I didn't realize there'd be that many candles on that cake. I covered the whole thing.
2: Oh, no.
3: That part was embarrassing. But the fire was put out, one candle at a time.
2: There you go. You know how to use a fire extinguisher.
5: I guess I'd like to think I'd be able to figure it out, but I've never done one before.
4: I used one once, and it was a lot of fun.
5: Is it just kind of the way it looks? You pull the pin and clamp down on it?
4: Yeah,
3: relatively
4: basically.
3: Easy.
5: Yeah, okay.
4: Yeah, mine wasn't like out of fire. It was just for the heck of it.
3: I saw somebody do it at a strip club once, and unfortunately we were with them, and it was very embarrassing.
4: Ooh.
3: He took that off the wall and decided he was the funny guy. Got us kicked out.
2: I got hit right in the face with that fire extinguisher goo. A friend played a prank on us in high school.
4: Hit How'd me it taste?
2: Right in the mug. Tasted kind of extinguishery.
3: Oh, I'll bet.
2: You know how to write in legible cursive, do you not?
3: Not. You know what? I tried it not too long ago, and it took me a couple seconds.
2: Write me a couple of words in cursive. Whatever your favorite words are, write them down real quick in cursive, and I'm going to grade your performance.
4: I love writing in cursive.
2: We're going through some things here with Cubby to find out if he's average, below average, or above average. There's a list of 20 things, 20 tasks, I guess. If you can do 9 of them, you are average. So far, Josh, 1, 2, 3. He's got 3 of them already. The next
4: is...
2: Oh,
4: I'm so excited to see it.
2: The ability to write in legible cursive. So he's writing down a couple of words for me, and I'm going to grade it. I learned all about cursive, right, in grade school. I think I can put on a pretty good show. Okay, so Josh wrote down a couple of words for me. He wrote, well, this is just adorable.
4: Oh, did he write, I love you?
2: No, he wrote cream pie.
3: No, I didn't. I would never write that.
2: In cursive, he wrote.
3: I did not write that.
5: Oh, a nice fancy cream pie.
3: Take that back.
2: He wrote, Daddy loves a good cream pie.
3: No,
2: he wrote, Josh loves you.
3: And it's true.
4: Sweet.
2: And your cursive is, it passes.
3: Oh, you could read that.
2: Oh, of course.
4: Yeah. Let me see.
2: Yeah, it's fine. So you can write in legible. Can you sharpen a knife? See, everything that I've highlighted here are things that I believe you can do. Sharpen a knife, okay.
3: Yeah.
2: Another one
3: working
2: there for
3: a restaurant. You know how to do that.
4: Oh, yeah, definitely. Though I hate those electric knife sharpeners. They're so loud.
2: Well, I've never used an electric because I'm afraid of electricity. change a tire.
3: Yes,
2: all
3: I know
2: right.
3: to change a tire.
2: Right. Have you had that that panic moment on the side of the road?
3: On a buddy's car, not my own. But
2: yeah. I've changed a couple of tires. I don't enjoy the process. It wears me out. Even as a young person, it wore me out. But I've changed a couple of tires. This is an easy one for you. Because I've always said you are a terrific driver. Parallel park.
3: Yes.
2: Of course you can parallel park.
3: I grew up in a neighborhood where you absolutely had to parallel park.
2: I just did it over the weekend, and it was like butter. Baby, it was smooth.
3: That's awesome.
2: Yeah, it was like, okay.
3: You feel a sense of accomplishment.
4: Yeah.
3: Especially if you look at the spot and think, well, there's no way I'm getting in there.
2: Here's another task I believe you can do, because you live in a garbage, broken house. That you and your wife should have sold years ago. Can you patch up some drywalls?
3: I can. Luckily, I have a lot of practice from a moron kid and his buddies.
2: Can you start a fire?
3: Okay, now we might be running into some trouble. I've only done it once or twice. I mean, are you allowed to use all the kindling that's around, newspaper, all that kind of stuff?
2: In my book, absolutely. Okay. As long as you get that sumbitch going, I don't care what you use.
3: Because some people are good at using basically nothing to start a fire. I need a lot of stuff to get going. We had a fireplace growing up, and I would get kind of made fun of for having fiery, floating newspaper parts around the living room.
2: Right.
3: Because I use so much.
2: I'm not going to be judgmental about that, so I'm going to count it. So you've already hit 9. You've already hit average.
4: Oh, nice.
2: The last little task, I guess, that I highlighted, because I know that you can do this. This is almost tailor-made for you, because the last one I highlighted is play guitar.
3: Yes, not very well, but sure, that was something I wanted to do.
2: Stop playing around. I've seen you play guitar. You can do it very well. You're not just sitting there doing smoke on the damn water. You can play guitar quite well. So you are, Josh, above average. And you may even be higher. See, here are the tasks that I did not highlight because I'm not 100% sure that you know how to do them or care to do them. Like, for instance, so far you've gotten 10 out of 20. There are 10 more items on the list. This one, you tell us. I mean, I know the answer, but you tell us anyway. Can you bait a hook and cast a fishing line?
3: Now, I can. Casting, I really enjoy. Baiting a hook, I can do, but why would I do that when my wife is there and she'll do it for me? Then I don't have to get my hands on anything, nothing like that.
2: So should I count that one or not?
3: Let's not count
4: it. Like a half a point.
2: We're not going to count it. Can you tie an advanced knot?
3: No.
4: What's an advanced knot?
3: Like, look, I don't even tie my shoes anymore. I get slip-on shoes with like these laces that do nothing.
4: Did you do the bunny ears or did you do? Yeah, I like the bunny ears too, and people make fun of me for that.
3: No, that's a skill I've always wanted to learn, but I've been too lazy to try.
2: A buddy of mine always says, if you don't know how to tie a knot, just tie a lot of them.
3: That's what I do.
4: Yeah, that's what I do.
2: Okay, so we found one that you do not have the ability to accomplish. Tie an advanced knot. As a boater, I have tried and tried and tried and tried to be one of those weepity boop boop. I tied the perfect knot at the dock type of a guy. You know, you got the cleats on your boat and you got the thing on the dock. I've tried. I'm just really challenged with that.
3: Isn't that impressive? Folks that can just tie, here's this knot, here's this knot, a million different knots. I mean, I can put on a tie, but I only know how to do it one way.
2: It is impressive, though. I don't know, we were taught this in school. I mean, I was never a Boy Scout.
4: What? In school? That's cool.
2: Yeah. I was never a Boy Scout or a Cub Scout, but we had classes in school. One of them was outdoor education, where knots and Boy Scout, Cub Scout things came into play. But that was one of those classes where I barely showed up. And so anyway, where I'm going with this is damn, I've tried to be a precise knot tier as a boater. And I've gotten lucky a few times. I've nailed it a few times. But more often than not, I just tie multiple knots to make sure that boat's not going to go anywhere.
3: This is going to sound dirty, and I do not mean it to be whatsoever. But my one of my aunts, she can tie a cherry stem with her tongue. She just puts it in her mouth and it comes out tied in a knot.
2: That's freaky.
4: I can double knot it.
3: What, you can?
4: Yeah.
3: That's really impressive.
4: When I was younger, I thought it was cool, so I practiced
2: a
4: lot.
2: It is pretty cool.
3: When we were little kids and she would do that, she probably got so tired of us because we'd be like, do it again. All right, do it again.
2: And you didn't have any idea that you should be turned on by that.
3: No, it took me a while.
2: That is impressive. That's like a magic trick in my book, to be able to tie a knot with a cherry stem. Okay, I don't believe you're capable of this, Josh. I don't believe that you can hit a bullseye in darts, because I've seen you throw.
3: Oh, no, not at all. Okay. I'm happy if I hit the board.
2: I know that you are not able to accomplish this. I mean, you can do it, but you tell us again. This list is The average person can do 9 of these 20 things. Okay? So far, Josh has already claimed 10. So you're already above average. Now we're checking with the things that I'm not so sure you can do. Okay, next on the list is comfortably speak in front of an audience.
3: No, not at all.
2: I know
3: even
2: can,
3: this I mean, job I get so nervous, and we've been doing it for a long time.
2: Every morning
3: I'm
2: he's
3: terrified.
2: Nervous, he's terrified. We've been doing it for 30 years. I mean, I've seen you speak in front of live audiences, but you do not enjoy it. As a matter of fact, you have more or less told me you never want to do it again.
3: Yeah, no, not at all.
4: That's Nick's job.
3: The only time, you guys are great at it. Yeah, I mean, honestly. Both
5: oh, thank you.
3: Dana and Ashley.
4: I absolutely hate it. I used to like it, but now I'm awkward and I don't know what to say, and then I ramble.
3: I don't know. I mean, like, Dana, I've seen you do it plenty of times. You're perfect at it.
5: No, thank you.
4: No, I think
2: you guys are, you guys do just fine.
4: One time I did a stage announcement and I got so nervous because I only thought I was doing one, then I had to do two. I didn't know what to say, and at the end I just, like, dropped the mic, like...
2: And ran away.
5: Oh, they basically don't like when you drop the mic.
4: Yeah, and then I went up and went back and, like, got the mic and was like, my bad.
2: You literally dropped the microphone on the floor and ran away?
4: Yeah, well, it was, like, the end of me talking, and I was like, yeah, woohoo, and just, like, dropped the mic, and I need to go get that.
2: That mic costs money.
4: Essentially, yeah. Wow. But also awkwardness.
2: It's been interesting because over the years, you and I have done so many concert announcements and different events like that where we speak in front of a live crowd. And you would go along with it. I could tell you didn't love it. But a few years ago, you just pulled me aside and said, look, I'm not doing that anymore.
3: Like, I hate it.
2: You know what?
3: The only time...
2: You just won't do it.
3: This is weird.
2: So what has happened? Why? You would think that would get easier, but instead it's gotten harder for you.
3: Yeah, I don't know. I wish I could explain. Like, to the point where...
2: Or did you just say to yourself, look, I've done it enough. I don't want to do it anymore.
3: Maybe just I hate that feeling so much.
2: Yeah.
3: I mean, I get nervous for times that I might have to do it. Yeah, like something will come up and I go, oh, God, please don't make me get up there.
2: Okay, so let's go through the rest of this list of things that I'm not so sure you can do. Again, you've already finished above average, so what does it hurt? I don't think you can bowl a strike.
3: Now, I have bowled a strike, but never. I can't ever say... Yeah, I nailed it with this technique. All I do
4: is throw the ball down.
3: I throw it as hard as I possibly can, as straight as I can. You know, it doesn't always work.
2: Let's count that one. You can bowl a strike.
3: But yeah, but I can't say, like, I've got a way to do it. If I do it, I'm lucky.
2: Okay.
3: I'll show you how I bowl, because I bowl kind of like I throw, poorly.
2: Oh, God.
3: But it's the same thing.
5: Oh, no.
3: So I bowl like this. Sorry, this is the radio, but I know Nick is talented enough to describe it.
2: All right, Josh is up in the... He's mimicking a bowling ball in the palm of his right hand. He's sizing up the lane and the pin structure.
3: I'm shaking off the calls from what would be a catcher.
2: Your catcher is looking for a fastball. Right. You said yes. Okay. Okay.
4: That's aggressive.
2: That is... You described it perfectly when you said you bowl like you throw a ball. And you were absolutely correct, because do you know what was missing? Now, Josh just mimicked how he bowls, how he delivers a bowling ball. Do you know what's missing?
3: What's that? Talent?
2: Absolutely zero follow-through.
3: Yeah,
2: That's why you can't throw a football or a baseball, because you don't understand the concept of the follow-through. From watching your bowling motion, same thing. You don't follow through. You stop. You come to a complete halt once the ball has...
3: I don't know how to change it.
2: Once the ball has exited your hand, there's no follow-through. Okay.
4: You're going to get yourself hurt bowling like that.
3: Oh, dude, after I can't even bowl. Like, after the first game, I have to be done. I'm in so much pain.
4: My bowling is such more leisurely. Just, whatever.
2: Here is something else I don't know for sure that you can do. Perfectly cook an egg? Are you much of a cook? I don't know that.
3: My wife is very good at that.
2: All right. Yeah, every time I could cook.
4: Eggs are easy.
3: Yeah, kind of. But for whatever reason, hers are so much better than mine. I don't know what she does differently. I don't care.
2: I don't even try.
4: I cook eggs so often.
3: My wife makes them, and so we have them a couple times a week, and I've tried on my own. You know, and to the point where I remember as a kid, telling my mom, like, oh, but you make the best mac and cheese. Sure, I could make it, but that was pure laziness.
2: Right.
3: With my wife, it's true. I can't do what she does. I don't get it.
2: I can't perfectly cook an egg. I just kind of smash them down until they turn dark.
4: Everything tastes better when somebody else makes it.
2: They do. Josh, earlier in this conversation, one of the tasks that you should be able to do if you're average was to, where is it? Change a tire.
3: Yeah.
2: And you said yes. What about patch a tire?
3: I've never done that.
2: Oh. Right.
3: I didn't even know you're supposed to do that anymore. I mean, on a bike, sure, but in a car?
2: I've never patched a tire on anything. I mean, I've
4: used... Don't they make little things for that?
2: Sure they Probably. Do, but yeah. I've never done it, so I would eliminate myself.
4: That's easier.
3: I would be worried I'd screw that up and I'd kill somebody on the freeway or something.
2: Right. All I've ever done is that fix a flat. You pump it in there, right?
4: Yeah, that's what I was thinking
2: of. I've done that on my moped and whatnot.
3: Get home and
2: yes.
3: Put on a new tire.
2: So, no, I have never tried to patch a... stitch a rip in some clothing?
3: Not at all.
2: Okay.
4: I could do that for you guys.
2: I didn't think that you'd be able to do that.
3: Never tried it, and I can't imagine being good at it.
2: Okay, bake bread...
3: Haven't done that either. It seems complicated.
4: Little baker Josh.
5: He's got flour all over his face. Uh-huh.
3: Have you guys ever done it? Is it tough?
2: Of course not.
4: I have. It's not that hard. No, it's just time consuming.
2: Sounds like the dumbest thing in the whole world.
5: It's really easy. You just preheat the oven. You take the frozen garlic bread out. You put it in the oven. Boom, yeah. You got bread.
3: Oh, shit, I've done that. And I can also make cinnamon rolls then.
5: There you go. You're a baker.
2: If you ever walk into my home and I'm baking bread, beat me unconscious immediately.
3: I like the smell of that.
2: The final, as we wrap this up, these were 20 things. And if you could do 9 of them, you would be considered average. Josh finished somewhere 10, 11, 12. You are above average, just as I suspected. There's one more here that I wasn't so sure about. It's home... repair oriented. And again, you live in a broken house. It's been broken from the day that you bought it. And I know you have certain talents, but I wasn't sure about this one. Fix a plumbing leak.
3: Well, okay.
2: I'll raise my hand right now and say absolutely not. I mean, other than turning off the water, I have no idea how to fix a plumbing leak.
4: You don't know how to just, like, I don't know, go down there under your sink and just... like replace one of those little pipes?
5: Absolutely not.
2: I mean, maybe.
4: It's pretty, I mean.
2: I don't know what you mean exactly.
4: I think, Josh, you know what I'm talking about.
3: You're talking about the plastic one?
4: Yeah, those are tiny pieces.
2: That's not a plumbing leak.
4: Not that kind of
2: vibe,
4: no.
2: I'm talking about you got a broken pipe. You got a busted, sure, the plastic stuff that screws together.
4: Tape.
2: Christ, if you're a sixth grader, you can. I'm talking about a real deal broken pipe or something.
3: So, yeah, I would think no, but maybe a plumber can tell me if this counts. But, like, I've used, you know, certainly you tighten something, and I've used plumber's tape. But I feel like you're talking about like a hole.
2: I'm talking about a legit leak. You know.
3: No.
2: Well, you know what? It doesn't matter because Cubby is above average.
4: You already made it.
2: Above average. Yeah.
4: We knew it, Josh. We already knew that.
3: I'd imagine you guys finished above average too, right?
4: Like barely, but.
3: Oh, really?
4: Yeah. Or maybe I kind of lost count. I was keeping track of you, and then I was keeping track of me.
2: I think you and I kind of just, I mean, that's why I was only asking Josh, because if we all traded answers, it would just be a confusing mess. I think you and I were pretty much parallels with each other. If I considered myself, I think we have similar talents and similar lacks of talent. What happened?
3: Data yawned really loud.
5: That one came out of nowhere.
3: We Dana's asleep. Tanker Yanker Jesus said they patch tires all the time on semis.
5: Oh, really?
3: I didn't know that.
4: Scary. You know, don't tell me that, actually.
3: Maybe I was scammed by the tire folks. They wanted me to buy new tires.
5: You're always falling for big tire.
3: I know.
4: Just get the semi a new tire. I really don't like
5: that. Yeah, actually, that does kind of freak me out a little bit.
2: Oh.
5: This 10-ton truck. I'll just patch the tire. It'll be fine.
2: Above average.
3: Backyard Haircut Jesus said, plumbing is just water Legos. You got this, bud. Water Legos.
5: Oh, I should be great at it then.
2: All right, then. Damn.
3: Park and Rec Jesus says, come on, fire up the torch and sweat some pipes. Yeah, there's no way I could do that.
2: Mm.
3: Absolutely no way.
2: That's when I call Keith.
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1: A better life with Dr. Sanjay Gupta.
2: We talk a lot here about ultra-processed foods and the many ways in which they can negatively impact your health. They've been linked to weight gain, obesity, type 2 diabetes, cardiovascular disease, even cancer. And now a new study out of UCSF found that high ultra-processed food intake was associated with something called intramuscular fat, which is exactly what it sounds like. That's fat inside your muscles, which can cause them to become weaker. Now, in this particular study, the researchers noticed more wear and tear and pain in people's knees because of weakened thigh muscles. Cutting back on ultra-processed foods isn't easy. The CDC estimates at least half the calories in our diet come from ultra-processed foods. But if you're looking to eat cleaner, cutting out sugar-sweetened beverages, that may be the best number one thing you can do to try and get started. I'm Dr. Sanjay Gupta.

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3: You know, it's funny, when I think back to what the typical American dinner looked like when you and I were kids, there's usually some kind of meat featured at the center of the plate. Vegetables are there, but often thought of as a side dish. More and more, though, we are coming to realize that a plant-based diet, with little or no meat even, is going to be a healthier way to eat for just about everyone. New study out of the University of Hawaii Cancer Center found that eating a high-quality plant-rich diet that includes whole grains, vegetables, and fruits may prevent cognitive impairment even when people start that diet in their late 50s and 60s. Yeah, it's important to make sure you're getting enough protein, fats, complex carbohydrates. Just because you cut out or even cut back on meat, though, is not a license to eat whatever you want. Focus on eating whole, real foods. I'm Dr. Sanjay Gupta, helping you live a better life.
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0: It ain't no thing. It's just a Monday show. We've tangled with quite a few of these over the years, haven't we, Cubby?
1: One or two, you're right.
0: A Monday program. How many career Mondays are we up to now, Cubby? Do you have any idea?
1: God, I couldn't even guess.
0: What are the career numbers?
1: I'm not going to say 6-7. Don't say 6-7. Don't say 6-7. I don't know. Hundreds?
0: Yeah.
1: Hundreds?
0: It doesn't matter.
1: Thousands?
2: Thousands. Oh,
0: probably
2: definitely thousands.
0: It's got to be thousands.
1: Hundreds of thousands?
0: 100,000. 100,000 Mondays. I suppose now we should look at this as a special event. Today is officially our 100,000th Monday morning broadcast.
1: Wow. Part of history.
2: Congratulations.
1: Wasn't there like close to that as far as mosh pit goes? Or was that 1,000,000
0: mosh pits? That was only 1,000,000 mosh pits created by Pantera many years ago.

0: ago at a rock concert that Josh and I attended together, hand in hand. One of the most profound things I've ever heard said into a live microphone was when Philip Anselmo of Pantera asked the crowd if maybe they'd like to create a mosh pit at one point or another. Right? 2-3 songs into the set, he said. Remember how Phil used to talk, too, with... He kind of had that... Yeah. He kind of had that... What's that movie again? He had that Silence of the Lambs-type delivery. Oh, yeah. She a great big fat person. He kind of sounded like... Butt Job Bob. What was the name of that character from Silence
1: Buffalo
0: of...
1: Buffalo Bill?
0: Buffalo Bill. He kind of sounded like Buffalo Bill from Silence of the Lambs. Oh, yeah. You guys having a good time tonight? That's my... I think that's a pretty good imitation of Philip Anselmo. So then...
1: If I remember right, we were both having a very good time that night.
0: We were hanging out with your buddy Marcel.
1: He's the best.
0: How could we not be having a good time? So Phil asked for some mosh pits. And the crowd said, hell yeah, we can put together a mosh pit or two. Go ahead with the next song. So they went into the next song. And maybe there was maybe two mosh pits were created. And they played a couple more songs. And Phil said, I don't know, maybe you weren't listening to me out there. I'm looking for like 1,000 mosh pits. And Josh and I looked at each other and said, that's a number I wasn't aware of.
2: That's
1: we can't
2: too
1: do
2: many.
1: That.
2: That's
1: we need
2: too
1: a bigger venue.
2: Pits.
0: Much bigger venue if you're going to crib. But you folks know that story already. Hope everyone had a wonderful weekend.
1: It was great. Thank you.
0: You were telling me earlier off air that you enjoyed your time on Saturday standing in a Menards parking lot selling animal carcass out the back of a truck.
1: Yeah, thanks to everybody that came out.
0: Oh, yeah, everybody that came out.
1: Met several members of the Brother and Sisterhood. There was a girl, I want to say, maybe...
0: You like girls.
1: Well, slow down on this one. Maybe 15 years old. Who brought out, Nick, a Thrasher magazine.
0: Oh.
1: I hadn't seen a Thrasher magazine since maybe high school. If you're not familiar, it's a skateboarding magazine.
0: Sure.
1: And so she was, I guess, into boarding, and she showed it to me and thinking I might like it, and she was right.
0: Now, we're
1: I'd
0: talking,
1: looked at one of those forever.
0: We're talking about a current Thrasher, or she brought you one from 1982?
1: Like, it looked more current.
0: Wow.
1: I didn't look exactly when, but it wasn't from the 80s.
0: It had been a while since you, oh, yeah, I mean... And during the 80s, every friend group had their brief love affair with skateboarding. My friend group was no different. I think
1: we were big into it.
0: The summer of 85 was that time period where if you didn't have a skateboard, you would just get your ass kicked. But that was about as long as it lasted. It lasted one summer. And so we would page through Thrasher magazine to see about buying a new deck or maybe some trucks or some rails, things like that's pretty cool.
1: Did you guys build ramps? We got in. Well, we did that more for BMXing, I guess. But
0: no, we didn't build dick. There was one dude that lived in my neighborhood, though. His dad was a carpenter and built a beautiful skateboard ramp right there in the neighborhood. So if we wanted to that kind of thing, we could just...
2: Look at you.
1: We built one.
0: 8-10 doors down from my folks' place, there was a skateboard ramp.
1: We built one. Kind of the same thing. My friend's dad could make anything. And he made us a bunch. He made us a half pipe, a couple of quarter pipes, like a table we could put in the middle of a couple of quarter pipes to jump on. We had like a whole skate park, basically.
0: Gyrating.
1: It was awesome. It was a lot of fun.
0: That's what we learned. We learned how to gyrate. On that half pipe, right? You go this way, and you come back the other way.
1: Saw a kid scalp himself on one of those, which was pretty disgusting.
0: Then you had.
2: But it was kind of cool at the same time, though.
1: It was not.
2: No, really? No. Oh, is that bad? Couldn't even find any joy in it?
1: Pretty sick.
0: You had to learn to drop in, didn't you, Josh?
1: Yeah. That's about all I could do, actually.
0: How did the kid scalp himself?
1: Well, that aforementioned table, we kept moving a quarter pipe further and further and further away to see how much distance we could get to jump from the quarter pipe onto the table. This is BMX.
0: Oh, bicycles. Okay.
1: And he was the best of all of us, by far. He could do anything. And he also had no fear. He was scared of nothing, which got him in a lot of trouble. And he kept going back, you know, further and further and further. Eventually, he caught his front wheel on that table. Went straight down and his head hit the edge. Scalped himself. Sick.
0: You're telling me you got no joy out of that whatsoever?
1: Out of what?
0: Ashley was asking you.
2: That's how you know it's pretty bad.
1: The scalping?
0: Yeah.
1: No, not at all. That was terrible.
0: Oh. I would have looked at that a little differently.
1: Terribly hilarious.
0: Now we're talking. I knew there was something
1: no,
0: there.
1: No, it sucked.
2: Yeah, but...
0: What am I saying?
1: The bastard still has hair. Maybe I should have scalped myself and the hair would have stuck around.
2: Yeah.
3: worth a shot.
0: A gal brought you a Thrasher magazine to your appearance at Menards.
1: Yeah, she showed me that. It was cool. It was
0: lots
1: a lot of fun.
0: Lots of people, you say.
1: Yeah, and I'll tell you what. People loved that meat deal that was going on out there. This huge line the whole time we were there.
2: It's a good deal.
1: Yeah, it definitely is.
0: It's a good deal, she says.
2: 20 ribeyes for $40?
1: That's right. I'd love to do that again. That was a lot of fun. So thanks for everyone that came out. I wanted to say, where was the text here? Shoot, I wanted to get a text. It came in too quick. But I guess I'll just leave it at that. Really appreciate it. And I hope we do some more of those.
2: I'm going to be somewhere next weekend. I'm not sure where or when yet, but I will be somewhere.
1: With
2: I will
1: Homestead
2: keep you posted.
1: Steaks, you're
2: yep.
1: going to do it?
2: Yep.
0: You will be somewhere in the near future with the same meat selling group?
2: Yes, I believe it'll be on the 20th, so keep your ears open
0: well,
2: for that,
0: sounds
2: that information.
0: Like, does that sound like Saturday?
1: It could be.
2: Yes.
1: Could be.
0: 20th,
1: could,
0: Saturday.
1: It depends on the year. But if it's this year,
2: yes.
1: That sounds right.
2: I think
1: oh,
2: it's
1: yeah.
2: this year.
1: I wanted to mention to Nohawk Welder Jesus and his crazy hot wife, where did you guys go? They came out. I wanted to say hello. We talked for a couple minutes. I thought they were going one way. I went and looked for them, and they disappeared. I was worried they were kidnapped. I see he's texting in this morning, so they're okay. Where'd you guys go?
2: That's the kidnapper texting you.
3: They Irish exited you.
2: Keeping up appearances.
1: They took the phone?
2: Yep.
0: Well, don't you think maybe they ducked into Menards and got wrapped in, they got involved in the mayhem indoors?
1: Could
2: it's
1: be.
2: It's easy to do that.
1: I know I did.
0: Medical Device Jesus has texted into the program. He's a longtime listener, texts in quite often. We got to talking about the skateboarding craze of the 80s. He's around our age, I think, Josh.
1: I think he's younger. I thought he was quite a bit younger.
0: Oh,
1: I thought
0: okay.
1: he was maybe Dana's age. I guess I'm not sure.
0: All right, I guess he looks to be around. It doesn't matter. But he says this. He and his friend group growing up, I believe he grew up out there in Michigan. He and his friend group had a rivalry with the skaters in their neighborhood. I don't know what it was, Medical Device Jesus. I don't know what it was that he and his friends were involved in, but they did not get along with the skaters. They called them curb squirrels.
1: I've never heard that.
0: But you know what they did? They went on back in the woods where the skaters kept their ramps, their half pipes and this and that. They went on back to the woods, found the skaters' ramps, lit them on fire.
1: Boy, they did have a rivalry.
3: Man, everybody remembers their first arson.
0: He said it was awesome.
3: I bet it was.
0: What were you doing? What was your activity? Why did you have this rivalry with the skateboarders?
2: Yeah.
0: I'd like to know more information. And you seem to always be there, Medical Device Jesus, so I know you can answer this question. What was going on there? What was your group all about? And why was there this static with the skateboarders? We had our fish house burned down. You know that story. There was a group of dudes that didn't like us. And we got a fish house going out on the lake in Wayzata. That's where we like to spend our time. Quite a bit. 10th grade and 11th grade, I don't think we did a hell of a lot of fishing. But 10th and 12th grade, we certainly were big into going out ice fishing. And there was a group of guys that didn't like us. They burned our fish house down. I'll never forget. Loading up, you know, rods and reels and stopping by the bait shop and got the auger and everything. We're heading out to do some fishing. We rounded that corner and there was this glow coming from the lake, but we couldn't quite see exactly what it was. You know, there was just this glow in the tree line and we rounded the corner. There was our fish house completely engulfed in flames.
2: I'd be so pissed. So pissed.
0: Well, we were pissed. Matter of fact,
2: I
0: punched a kid in the mouth for that in the hallway. I got in trouble for that because I knew he was the one who set it on fire. So I punched him in his mouth. Here's the thing, Ashley. Yes, we were furious in that moment. Stayed mad for quite a while. But looking back now, we had it coming. We were terrible people. We were a terrible group of...
2: Darn.
0: We were. We had it coming. All right, so I'm waiting for that response from Medical Device Jesus. Why was there this rivalry with the skateboarders? And you burned their ramps down.
1: Oh, yeah. You were saying, Ashley, Nohawk Welder Jesus. I was wondering what happened to he and his wife. I thought they were kidnapped. I was pleased to see a text thinking, okay, everything's okay. You suggested maybe the kidnappers actually have used their phone and they're posing as them.
2: Yep.
1: Well, you're going to feel like a fool. Because he got back and said, this is totally not the kidnappers. Kidnappers would never say that.
2: They would never say that. You're right.
1: You feel stupid right now.
2: I'm so dumb.
0: All right, I already have an answer from Medical Device Jesus. He says, our group was into hatred of groups that were not our group.
2: I get it, yeah.
0: It's as simple as that. He says, that was our hobby, to not get along with other groups. We were angry, stupid young men.
3: Well, I like that they spread the hatred out. They didn't just single in on one group.
0: They hated any other group
3: that wasn't
0: their immediate group.
1: I like that that's no longer a thing anymore. That hatred of somebody who's not not aligned with your views 100%.
0: And how old of a guy are you, Medical Device Jesus? I assumed you were around the same age as Josh and myself, but tell us, how old are you? Okay, yeah, I'm glad also, Josh, that we've evolved. We don't really have that kind of thing happening in the United States anymore where groups will hate each other just because they're not the same. If you're different from me, great. I'm glad that is come and gone.
1: The word is harmonious.
2: Uh-huh.
0: Today, Dr. Pete Jesus is going to stop by. We've been told there are more spots available. We have been told there are more spots available for our Independence Day boat cruise partner swap coming up on July 10th on the St. Croix. We have more spots available. Josh made an announcement last week. You said that we've sold one boat out.
4: You're going to need a bigger boat.
0: We needed to go ahead and try to get our hands on a bigger boat. We did. And now, after only the weekend, we're close to selling out that bigger boat?
1: Yeah, our promotions department thought that it might sell out by tomorrow. We're in the, like, tens of tickets left. So if you'd like to go, your best bet would be to buy them today. Yeah, like you said, they doubled the boat. With these new ticket sales, they said, well, maybe we could get a bigger boat. And the boat people said, no, what do you want? You got a big boat. So this will be it.
2: This is as big as it gets?
1: Yeah, we can't get a bigger boat.
0: We can't get a bigger boat.
1: No.
0: This is as big as it gets.
1: No.
0: All right, so go ahead to our website. It's $25 to get your ass in. Get your ass on, I guess, more literally on our Independence Day booze cruise boat. July 10th, that's a Friday, 7 to 10 p.m. on the St. Croix River, thanks to the folks at Stillwater River.
1: What happened?
2: I don't know.
1: Was that you? That
3: yeah, I thought my mic was off.
1: You have
2: what
1: that problem.
2: What was that? Did you sneeze?
0: He sniffled.
3: I sniffled.
1: Oh, you make a lot of dad noises.
3: I really do.
0: Your microphone.
3: I've had this lingering cold for like 2 weeks now.
0: What was I saying? Stillwater River Boats, thanks to those people. And the sponsor, 10K Construction. Drinking, carrying on. We'll have something or another there for you to eat. It'll be wonderful. $25. DJ Chris. Chicky, chicky, chicky, chicky Chris.
1: I wonder if he'll take requests.
0: He better take requests.
1: You know, sometimes there are
2: artists.
1: Yeah,
2: he does. I've asked him before, I think, and he's played some music.
0: I would like to give him a full-on song list.
2: Like it's your wedding?
0: Yes. I want to maybe try to control his every move. That's my goal.
2: He'd probably let you. Yeah, seems like a nice guy.
0: Let's try to control every single thing he says and does.
2: Just yeah, the couple times I've talked to him, he's been really nice.
0: Medical Device Jesus is 42 years old. I thought he was older.
1: About a year older than Dana. Dana, yeah. Your birthday's coming up in what, a couple weeks?
3: Yeah, be 41 in about 2 weeks.
2: Oh.
3: I know, that
2: are you
3: big,
2: doing anything
3: sexy
2: crazy?
3: 41. No, absolutely not.
0: Josh, you were a BMX kid. We covered this earlier. You were doing tricks on your BMX bike when you were young on half pipes and ramps and things like that. Oh, hell, last week we talked about your BMX excursion from Minneapolis to Ely.
3: That story still blows my mind.
1: Okay. You know, people text in and said that was nothing. They were talking about some of the bike trips they took. And, I mean, people are going multiple states. I don't know how you can do something like that.
3: Well, they probably did on mountain bikes, not a BMX bike.
1: Totally. Yeah, I guess they didn't see.
0: That's ridiculous. If you went on a long-distance trip on a mountain bike or a what do you call those things, just a regular 10-speed bicycle like the Tour de France type people, that's totally different. These idiots went 250 miles on friggin' BMX bikes. That are meant to be on dirt tracks for short bursts.
3: No wonder
0: 250.
1: Well, go ahead.
3: I was going to say, no wonder you have such nice calves. I think that that one calf workout just made you have great calves for life.
2: Dude, yeah, that's so true, Dana.
0: So, poop foot Jesus. Poop foot Jesus is how you say it. He texted in and said the BMX guys in his neighborhood were always douchebags and they took up too much room.
1: There's too many of them?
0: Too many of them.
1: I was the
0: he
1: reason
0: did, that, he didn't like that friend group. He didn't like the BMX group.
1: The reason the bike topic came up last week was because I was worried. I had to do some biking on Friday, and I thought, boy, I haven't been on a bike in a while, outside of a very, very short ride a couple years ago. And I was wondering how I could do it. You know, I did a super long bike trip once, and I thought, I bet I'm in some serious trouble now. I had to bike maybe 7 miles. On Friday, and I thought I was going to die. It was the most humbling experience of my, if not my entire life, pretty close. Like, Ashley, there was a very slight incline at one point. I had to walk my bike up because I was on mile 4. I was going to have a heart attack.
2: That doesn't, I'm surprised, honestly, but I guess if it's very hilly,
0: well, yeah.
2: Then I mean, that would be a lot more difficult.
1: That's not even a warm up. For regular bicyclists,
2: I thought you'd do a little bit better because you're sort of, like I don't know, you're somewhat active. You make sure you get your steps in.
0: Regular bicycles are for suckers.
1: I have there was quite a few e-bikes out there, and there was one lady I almost thought of writing a check to if I could just hold on to her handlebars and she could drag me the rest of the way.
0: I'm sorry you had to go ahead with that. I can't imagine.
1: It was embarrassing.
0: I can't imagine how horrible it would be if you. Today, put me on a regular bicycle and asked me to go somewheres on it. I'm so used to my Harley Davidson electric bicycle hitting that throttle whenever you've got even the slightest obstacle. So
2: that sounds nice.
0: That sounds miserable, Josh. You had to pedal like you actually the sprocket and the pedals actually offered resistance. I haven't felt that in years.
1: And I don't have a lot of experience. This is my only the second. Like bike with gears I've ever had because I always had BMX bikes even until I was in my 20s and it took me a while to remember how to use them.
0: Yeah.
1: that's the wrong way. Wait, this is way too easy.
0: Dude.
1: My goodness, this is difficult.
0: I went 10 miles Saturday.
1: On your e-bike?
0: On my electric bicycle.
1: Do you do any pedaling at all?
0: Well, you have to pedal in order to engage the pedal assist, I think is what it's called, where that motor propels you. Like when you got your push mower, I know you're the only sucker in town who still uses a push mower.
1: Well, it's a walk behind.
0: Right, that's
2: we
0: what
2: use
0: I mean.
2: One
0: that's
2: too,
0: what
2: Josh.
0: I mean.
2: It's okay.
0: You squeeze the lever and it propels itself, right, Josh?
1: Yep.
0: Same concept with my Harley Davidson. As long as I am pedaling, that pedal assist will propel me. So I put it in the lowest gear and. There's no resistance whatsoever. All I have to do is just kind of slightly move my legs.
1: Mm.
0: So it's such a breeze. It's such a friggin' breeze. But I know what you mean. If I ever have even attempted to shift the gears, I have no idea what I'm doing. No idea. And I'm kind of punching and until I find that lowest setting.
1: I appreciate folks trying to make me feel better by saying how windy it was on Friday.
0: It was.
2: Yeah.
0: It was.
1: I had a buddy. I talked to him. He's like, he's a bicyclist. He's like, oh, it's completely different muscles. Don't feel bad. Well, I think I should be able to bike 7 miles without feeling like I was going to die. I felt that for like a day and a half. It was so stupid.
0: But you made her.
1: Yeah. Thank God for vehicles. Thank you, God.
0: Yeah. Now you don't have to ride that bicycle again for years.
1: Hopefully not.
0: Years.
1: It's torture.
0: All right, what else is going on? I mentioned Dr. P. We got an interesting text right when we walked in the building. Got a text here from Hardcore Flooring Jesus.
1: I recognize that Jesus name.
0: Did I forget something from Friday? This cracked me up. Listen to this is what he texted at about 4:30 this morning. Hopefully today Nick is off his period.
1: That's a nice way to start the day.
0: Hopefully today Nick is off his period and it's a better show because Friday sucked.
2: I'm sorry.
3: I thought Friday was a lot of fun.
0: I've listened to you guys for 25 plus years and I listen every day and Friday was my birthday and I shut you guys off for the first time ever. Everyone has a bad day, but you still have a job to do.
1: Wow.
0: That's hardcore flooring Jesus.
2: Darn, we did that on his birthday.
0: Did I have some kind of a meltdown last Friday that I don't remember?
2: I don't think so.
1: I mean,
0: he's particularly angry with me and my performance from last Friday. Josh, you claimed that I may have been, quote, on my period.
1: I thought you were, I'm assuming, you know, when people say that, they're usually saying you are acting out in a bad mood. And I don't remember you feeling that way. I don't know a lot about men's bodies, but I don't think you have periods. So, I guess I don't know exactly what he's talking about.
0: I can't be sure
1: on that.
0: You didn't
1: seem mad.
0: I can't be sure on that period thing either, but he had to shut us off for the first time ever. And then he teaches us this little life lesson. Everyone has a bad day, but you still have a job to do. Thanks, Dad. Am I forgetting something?
3: Well, you said you came in, you said you felt like you were high, remember?
0: Oh, sure.
3: And then we talked about Seven Dust a lot.
0: Yeah.
3: And then we talked a lot about Huey Lewis. You know, we did kind of skewed a little bit different direction. I thought it was a lot of fun, though.
2: Yeah, nobody was in a bad mood.
0: We did have a little bit of a different approach, Dana. You're correct.
2: What's your deal, bro?
0: I also had a good time.
1: We've established today we've had thousands of Mondays. There's been thousands of Fridays. I promised you we put in an effort every single day, whether it sucks or not. It never intended to suck, but I'm very sorry that person felt that way.
0: Oh, I don't give a rat's ass if he feels that way.
1: I don't want anybody to have a bad experience.
0: I don't care. Just
1: kind of a mean way to start the morning. But.
0: Well, just for the record, here's what hardcore flooring Jesus might not know. Not that this was intentional to anger him on Friday. Not at all. We all are sitting around thinking, well, you know, we thought it was a pretty good show. Hell, it was a Friday. How bad could we?
2: Yeah.
0: How bad of a mood could we have been in? But here's something you didn't know, hardcore flooring Jesus. And maybe this is obvious. I sincerely love the idea that I caused someone to change the channel. that is hardcore flooring Jesus. I'm sorry. You meant to teach me a lesson today, it sounds like. But that is exactly what motivates me to show up every
2: Hell
0: day.
2: Yeah.
0: The thought that I might make someone change the channel and maybe forever.
3: I love that threat, too. Like, oh, I'm switching to K-Fan. Oh, okay.
1: I would, too.
3: Enjoy.
0: I'd love to hear back from this guy.
1: I wasn't here.
0: I'd love to hear back from this guy. What was it? What was it that happened? We're missing where you're going with that. This is great. Medical device, Jesus. Just texted in and said, hey, my friend group's going to pay this guy a visit. Huh? You want to start trouble with medical device Jesus and his hardcore Michigan anti-BMX crew? I don't think you want to start trouble with those boys. They burned it down.
1: Some people are suggesting maybe hardcore flooring Jesus was in a bad mood on Friday.
0: Maybe he had his period.
3: Yeah, that could be
2: probably.
1: Well, we'll just have to start setting the bar lower, so he'll never be disappointed.
0: What's that line? What is that? The Departed? I'll take a cranberry juice. What are you on, your period? Anybody? The Departed? Great scene.
1: I enjoyed that movie.
0: The bar. Jack Nicholson. Leonardo DiCaprio. Some other big guy. A big greasy guy with gray hair.
3: I'm going to mark June 12th down on our calendar, and I say every year we put on the worst show possible just to ruin his birthday.
2: Yes.
1: I love
2: that's
1: that
2: a great
1: idea.
0: Should we call it Hardcore Flooring Jesus Day?
3: Yeah.
0: Yeah, write that down. From now on, June 12th is Hardcore Flooring Jesus Day, and we're going to sabotage this bitch.
2: Oh, I can't wait until next year.
0: Just so every birthday he walks away going, well, that was a nightmare. Yeah.
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13: As someone who's been married nearly 25 years, I'll tell you, there's a lot of great things about having a spouse. And according to a new study out of the University of Miami Health System, marriage might even be linked to a lower risk of cancer. Why? While the researchers said people who are married are less likely to engage in risky behavior, they're more likely to get a nudge to go to regular preventive medicine appointments and screenings, and they have a partner to share the load of family obligations, household chores, and finances. No one is saying you should get married in the pursuit of better health, but if you are single, how can you build a strong support system to maybe get some of these same benefits? Do your own research, find out what's important, and then hold members of your squad accountable and let them hold you accountable as well. That can provide a lot of support. I'm Dr. Sanjay Gupta, helping you live a better life.
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0: go. What do you know about that? I hope folks don't mind a little bit of a slow vibe this morning. At least just for starters. Hope folks don't mind a more measured, moderate beginning to the show. You know, it is Monday. I'm sure there's quite a few listeners out there who are feeling a little cooked. There was lots happening last night. Some of us got in late. You know, Josh, let's try to take her slow.
1: I'm fine with that.
0: Slow and easy, like Whitesnake used to sing us that song back in the day. Welcome to the Half-Assed Morning Show, everybody. Welcome to, hopefully, a very leisurely Monday broadcast. Well, some of us might be forced to take it slow. There's one member of our program, I understand. I haven't heard the story yet. I've just been informed that one member of our program has shown up to work with a physical injury.
1: Yep. Was it heroic? I mean, were you rescuing children off a burning bus or anything like that?
2: No, I was just walking in the backyard.
0: I can't see you from here.
2: I got So what happened is I got a bad ankle, real bad ankle. My right ankle, we've talked about this before, I could just be standing at the kitchen counter making a sandwich, and it'll just roll over on me.
0: I got one of those, too.
2: Mm-hmm.
0: What happened?
2: Well, it's been sore the last few days, and it just gave way on me on Monday or on Saturday night when I was just walking in the backyard. Didn't think much of it because, again, it's happened to me 500 times in my life, but I woke up the next morning in great pain, is very swollen, had to go in. They took an x-ray. They said, well, there's something wrong, but it's not structural, so they might have to do an MRI this week. So embarrassing.
1: Well, you know what? That's what happens when you get old, man.
2: I was going to say, this is my first big this is 40 moment for sure.
0: Yeah, I got one of those ankles, too, and my yard has tried to swallow me up in the same way.
1: We had moles or something, whatever it was digging holes, you know, at big tunnels in our backyard where it was real smushy. It was crazy. Like, you could feel exactly where their tunnels were, and sometimes there'd be a hole there, and there was a couple. I thought I was going to break my ankle a few times, too, so I know what you're talking about, Dana.
3: Yeah, it's sketchy.
2: Yeah, not good.
0: They got to x-ray that sumbitch.
2: They already did x-ray. The x-rays came back clean, so there's no bone damage, but there could be some type of, I don't know, ligaments or something or other going on down there.
1: Whatever's in your ankle.
2: Yeah.
1: Yeah, I walked in and to say hi to Dana from the weekend, and I see his legs propped up with a huge bag of ice on it. What happened to you?
2: I told when I got back with the doctor, I said, I need you to heal me up fast. I got to get back to the All Valley karate tournament that I'm competing in right now.
1: Yeah, I hope you made it back.
0: I'll tell you what, who's this that texted in already? Box Tossing Jesus. He had a bad ankle once. He had to have a couple of plates and screws thrown into that pig.
2: Hoping to avoid that.
0: He had some plates and screws thrown in there. He said, now it's as good as new.
1: I would love to hear you squeak when you walk. You can't sneak up on us then.
0: So you twisted an ankle over out there in the backyard.
2: Mm-hmm. Yeah, I wish I had a cooler story. I wish, like Josh said, I did something heroic. Saved a woman from in front of a bus or something, but no, it's not the case at all.
0: If you didn't want to golf today in Randy's tournament.
1: Yeah, you know what? You could just say I'm not available.
0: You could have just said, I don't want to go golf today at Randy's tournament. You didn't have to come up with this elaborate yard story. Randy's a big boy.
2: I can
0: take it.
2: And it's not like the tournament would have shut down if I couldn't make it.
0: Not at all. Not at all. They would have trudged on without you.
2: Joe Maurer, Marcus Foligno said, what, Wessel's not going to be here?
0: Right.
2: Let's go to the casino.
0: Culver's folds up the tent. Fulton Beer waves the beer trucks. Just go home. We don't need you.
2: We could have cured cancer if it hadn't been for Wessel faking an ankle injury.
1: No kidding.
0: Yeah. I've gone down in the yard before with, you know, no real dramatic cause,
3: Yeah, definitely.
0: You step on it wrong. You know, mm-hmm. I've got one of those weak ankles, too. You step on it wrong, and there you go.
1: I told Nick not too long ago, remember I was telling you, I got out of bed, and I thought my ankle was broken. I mean, out of bed.
3: Yeah.
1: That's where I thought Dana 50 sucks.
2: Oh, yeah?
1: There was no reason for that to happen.
0: I thought maybe when I was told that you were injured, because I had no idea until about 5 minutes before we went live, Ashley and Josh filled me in on just the fact that you were hurt. I was thinking that maybe you tore a piercing or something. but no.
1: I thought pickleball. Maybe that's hurting everybody.
2: That is hurting everybody. But if I'm playing pickleball, I'm being held hostage.
0: I thought maybe a piercing had been torn off of you, but okay. Well, that sucks because that's painful, and like you said, it's a reoccurring thing. Frustrating.
2: Yeah, that's the thing I was telling my wife. I'm just annoyed.
0: Like, frustrating.
2: Stupid.
1: Listener named Tom said he tore his right knee meniscus getting out of a lawn chair.
4: Oh, my gosh.
1: That's not easy, getting out of those lawn chairs.
4: Yeah, some of them are very difficult.
0: Yeah, you can tear yourself up in all different ways, especially once you hit 40 and above.
4: I got a minute. I'll prepare. I'll start to do, like, ankle exercises.
1: Red Butcher Jesus thinks you have bitch ankle-itis. That's like what my kids told me.
0: Jesus, Ball's Auntie Boobies Jesus fell into his window well while cutting the grass.
1: Oh, no.
4: Oh, my gosh. I'm so afraid of that.
2: Like, I am
4: irrationally
2: too.
4: Afraid of falling in there.
0: What happened, Josh? Who calls you bitch ankles? What'd you say?
1: My kids, when I rolled my ankle. I mean, I wasn't nearly as bad as Dana. It was just sore for a couple days, and it got big and fat. But, yeah, they called me bitch ankles or something like that.
0: Yeah, they go on and on when you're watching a ball game and an athlete goes down. They go on and on, especially when it's a non-contact injury. Well, look, they'll say, you know, the announcers will say, oh my, there he goes. He goes down. And it was a non-contact injury. He wasn't being tackled. He wasn't being fouled. He wasn't being body checked. We regular folks, we don't get enough sympathy for our non-contact. When an athlete goes down for no good reason, my God, they more or less hold a telethon for the guy. Oh, he fell down. It's just a non-contact. We're the ones who need that sympathy, not these billion-dollar prick bastards playing football and baseball.
1: I forget who it was. There was just a baseball player last week who pulled something while stretching, and you're right. They acted like nobody made fun of him. Nobody called him, like, bitch hamstringitis or anything.
0: No, big toes, ankles. Everyone's texting in now the silly ways they've hurt themselves, and it can be a lot of laughs to discuss topics like that, no question. Big toes, separated my shoulder. Well, wait a minute, Trash Daddy Jesus. Sounds like you were trying to prove something. Trash Daddy Jesus said he separated his shoulder from the collarbone trying to BMX.
1: Yeah, that's pretty cool. We're talking about embarrassing ones.
0: That's what you get for trying to BMX.
1: Yeah, you don't get made fun of from that. You get chicks when you get yourself injured doing BMX or something.
0: Yeah, we're trying to be sad and pathetic here. You're in a separate category. Oh, that's the dude we met last week, Trash Daddy. He thinks he's cute. A listener of ours tore their ACL getting into their car. getting into the car. Mowing the lawn. Yeah, a lot of folks are hyperextending things while mowing the lawn.
2: A buddy of mine tore his ACL slipping on ice. I saw it happen. It was fantastic.
0: Running from the cops. That was one of my favorite ACL tear stories.
4: Oh.
0: We were running from a beer party in high school. And at one point or another, we all had to clear a fence. One of us didn't make it. There's my buddy, the King. I don't know. Josh, remember meeting the King back in the day?
1: Yeah.
0: And
1: I
0: want to
1: say it was like an Edge Fest or an X Fest.
0: Probably. And it was the beginning of a bad run for the King. 17 years old, he hops over a fence with a case of beer on his shoulder and beep, that right knee. He's, go on without me.
4: Take the beer.
0: And of course, we did go on. I don't want a minor consumption.
4: No,
0: we did go on without him.
1: So you guys didn't have the no man left behind rule?
0: No, hell no.
2: Even if he asked for help, I just would have kept running.
0: We did. We all kept running. I think he's on like his third or fourth knee now.
2: Oh, man.
0: It was the beginning of...
4: Oh, and it all started there.
2: My buddy who tore his ACL, so we weren't positive the next day it was torn, but he was in a lot of pain. I said, hey, let's go to the bar. Let's, get a drink in you. So we're sitting at the bar and waiting for him. There's a guy next to me, and we're just chatting, you know, this and that, like bar talk. My buddy comes, and he starts telling the story, and I'm laughing at him. The guy next to us is getting the conversation. He's laughing, too. And I said, well, how much pain are you in? He goes, a lot of pain. And my new friend reaches into his pocket, and he pulls out this bag of pills, different colors and stuff, and he kind of sifts through. And he finds two matching ones. He goes, here, take these. So my buddy just takes them, pops them in his mouth.
4: Nice.
2: And I go, wow, my buddy's not no prude, but I didn't know he was take pills from a stranger kind of guy. And then the guy goes, all right, it was nice meeting you guys, and pays his tab. And my buddy just looks mortified. He goes, you didn't know that guy? I thought that was your friend. I go, no, you're just a guy I sat next to at the bar. And you let me take pills from him? Like, you seem pretty adamant about doing it.
1: Yeah, boy, he's trusting.
4: Yeah. How'd it go?
2: They're fine. It was probably just some pain pills or something.
0: Sorry,
4: but.
0: Sir.
4: If he started tripping balls.
2: The look on his face, he thought that was like my long, like high school buddy or something.
1: Dana,
0: congratulations. You are now on birth control.
1: Have you taken a dose of Tribena for your ankle?
2: I don't think I've heard of Tribena.
0: Is this a joke?
1: Criminal investigation, Jesus says, try that. You know, try being the man. Take a healthy dose to try being a man.
0: All right, you know what else has been given way on our listening audience? Their backs. Ah, yeah, that's a tricky spot. They say once you really injure your back, you keep that problem until the day that you die.
4: My back's a little iffy, and I don't know if it's ever going to get better. Talking to other moms, because I got like an epidural. After you get one of those, sometimes your back can be funky for a very long time or forever.
0: We don't want
1: you
0: to
1: you need another epidural. You won't feel a thing.
4: Yes, exact, dude. I wish I could have one of those every single day of my life. But yeah, like I can't lay on the ground on my tummy and then like prop myself up on my elbows anymore.
0: The elbows.
4: Yeah, it's it starts to get very, very painful very
0: fast.
4: Well, I guess
0: you and your husband are down one sexual position, huh?
1: Yep. Got to come up with some new ones.
4: Yep.
0: Yeah, when you throw out your back, when you have that first back surgery, from what I understand, you never shake it.
4: Yeah.
0: Here's a listener, Robot Builder Jesus, who threw his back out. He was carrying a hamper of clothes up the stairs, Josh, and he had to step over a baby gate. And that's where... Weep!
1: Baby gates, dogs.
4: That same thing happened to my mom. She was at my brother's house, and she was going up her... She was helping him out. Going up his stairs, carrying a laundry basket, trying to get over a dog gate, and she fell down the stairs and, like, smacked her head on the wall.
1: Oh, man.
0: There goes mom.
4: She had a concussion. It was very bad, but my brother said it was pretty funny.
0: Yeah, I bet it was. Happened. I bet it was a friggin' riot.
4: I bet.
0: Mom, and what was she carrying?
4: Laundry
0: just
4: basket.
0: Just underwears and t-shirts.
1: Yep. Socks flying all over the...
0: You hear her skull ring off of the wall.
1: Yesterday, I was carrying a little table, and my dog was laying right... You know, they like to lay right in the way, so he's blocking the doorway. And so I just told him, let's agree you're not going to stand up. I won't make you move, but I'm going to step over you. And, of course, he stood up, knocked my ass to the ground, table fell on top of me. Luckily, though, I don't have this bitch-itis that Dana has, so I didn't injure myself whatsoever.
0: Stupid injuries is the theme this morning on the Half Fast Morning Show. Feel free to text us, 651-989-9393. Stupid, embarrassing, painful. Stupid, embarrassing injuries.
1: Sleep injuries are now being texted in where you just wake up and somehow you did something terrible to yourself while sleeping.
4: Oh, it's always my neck.
0: My neck,
1: shoulder,
0: and my back.
4: Yep.
2: Speaking of sleeping, so I had a big ice pack, you know, a big Ziploc bag full of ice on my ankle last night and was elevated. And at some point, that ice bag kind of fell and opened up. So I woke up. Not only was I in pain because of my ankle, but I thought I wet the bed.
4: Dude, that sucked. You wake up, it's just wet.
2: Just a comedy of errors in my life right now.
4: I'd be so pissed off if that's how I started my day.
0: We hyperextend our knees at Target. I'm just going through text messages here. Just walking around Target. Oh, we pinch our necks and pull our muscles. Oh, I pulled my neck muscle changing a windshield wiper, says a listener.
1: Sometimes when you're in like a weird stretching position you're not used to, that can do it. Something pops all of a sudden.
0: It's a...
1: Sneezing. Mm. People have sneezed, hurting themselves.
0: It's a friggin' thing.
1: This person broke their thumb playing pole position. Oh, I loved that game.
2: Oh, that game was fun.
0: Wow. At the old video game arcade? They'll give you some pills to clear that up. At the old video game arcade, Josh and I have covered this before. If you went to the neighborhood video game arcade in the early 80s, it was the most lawless spot in the county.
2: Yeah, I've watched documentaries about the history of arcades and whatnot. It makes me kind of sad that I grew up in the Chuck E. Cheese era.
0: Underage drinking. Mass amounts of illegal drugs. Prostitution.
1: What?
0: All were part of the early 80s video game arcade theme.
1: Are You Normal? Jesus tore a rotator cuff pushing himself off the counter when he was leaning on waiting for a microwave burrito. He had to have surgery and take a month off of work.
2: Oh, I hope that was one hell of a burrito.
0: So there you go. So we'll try to take it slow this morning. Appreciate all your text messages. It'll be helpful along the way. to have all your hilarious, embarrassing injury stories at the ready. Ashley and I last night attended Randy Shaver's big cancer research gala fundraiser at Medina Ballroom. When Randy joins us at 7:30, we could tell you a little bit about last night. See Willie Miles was the entertainment at Medina during Randy's fundraiser, and See Willie knocked it out of the park.
4: He was so good. That was the first time I've ever seen him do his little comedy routine, and it was awesome.
0: Yeah, he's great.
4: So funny.
0: Didn't get a chance to see him. He was kind of, doing his regular routine, kind of staying away from the crowd until showtime, so I didn't get a chance to see him.
4: I ran into him at the end.
0: Get a chance to talk to him, but of course I saw him on stage. Oh, you did?
4: I missed him. You know, I told him, we said hello, and
0: maybe we'll see him tomorrow night.
4: Exactly,
0: pardon me, maybe we'll see him tomorrow on the show. Food was good, had a couple of beers, a lot of money was raised. Today,
1: what did they have this year? I'm trying to think. So, I'm trying to think what they usually have. It's usually pretty good stuff, like you said.
0: For food?
4: Yeah. They had some tortellini. That was delicious. Some roasted Yukon gold potatoes. A vegetable melody.
0: There was a melody.
1: Really?
4: Sing us the vegetable melody.
0: Well, I'll
4: vegetables, vegetables.
0: No, you'll be hearing some tunes out of me later because of the vegetable melody.
1: Oh, jeez, yeah. I'll bet.
0: Today, Randy, when we talk to Randy at 7:45, he'll be a little later than usual because today's the big golf tournament part of the fundraiser at Rush Creek. So Randy will be on the telephone, and he can tell us all the big-timers that are golfing today.
1: Did we ever decide, are you going out there this morning, Ashley, or are you going to stick around here?
4: I was going to ask you guys what you would prefer.
1: You're in charge. Whatever you feel like doing.
4: Oh, gosh, I don't like making decisions.
1: Well, you got plenty of time to think about it.
4: Okay. Now I'm stressed.
0: So Randy will be a little busy this morning, but we'll get a crack at him in one way or another. Dancing.
1: Oh, yeah. Mm. I pulled a butt muscle dancing.
0: Some of our listeners, as we've been discussing stupid, embarrassing personal injuries, a few of them have texted in about hurting themselves dancing. The butt muscle. And that got you on a slow dance. Am I correct?
1: It was a slow dance at a friend's wedding. We went to the right, we went to the left, and I had to run to a chair. Stumble to a chair. I pulled a butt muscle on it.
0: That's a large muscle.
1: The butt muscle. Yeah, it didn't take long to bust that thing.
0: Gluteus maximus.
1: My wife brings that up to this day.
4: I would too, yeah.
0: What was the rest of your evening like after tearing...
1: Just sitting on a chair the rest of the day.
0: But sitting must not have been terribly comfy. You have to have one cheek on and one cheek off the chair.
1: Yeah, putting a little more weight on one. So, of course, it looked like I was flatulent the entire evening.
2: Mm. He had some of that vegetable melody.
0: You were lifting one cheek?
1: Yeah, kind of. Like, I'd have to every once in a while just kind of lean to one side.
0: Yeah, so people are thinking, well, this guy's got terrible gas.
1: Yeah, and he's very comfortable with his body function.
2: Mm. Why didn't you go ask Grandpa for the hemorrhoid pillow?
1: Boy, you're not kidding. That probably could have helped.
4: Ouch.
0: Others here, I see, are telling stories of their children injuring them.
1: Got hit in the nuts plenty of times. Luckily, nothing serious, though.
0: Yeah, that's what I'm getting here. Little kids popping them in the yap and breaking a tooth out of mom's mouth.
1: Oh, yeah. My wife's been headbutt a few times.
0: You're right. What did you say just a second ago? Oh, getting hit in the bag.
1: That's where I learned you can get hit in the bag from behind. I never knew that growing up. And
0: yeah.
1: You know, we did play the sack tap game in 6th and 7th grade. But, yeah, getting hit from behind that was new to me. That changes your world, your outlook.
0: A listener is asking, is today the anniversary of Randy Shaver's golf cart pond incident? Oh, I couldn't tell you the date, but...
1: I mean, it's this event.
4: Yeah.
0: It's the same event.
4: I'd say it counts. Yeah, I'd say it's the anniversary.
1: And it usually happens about the same time of year.
0: This event usually is, right, like Josh said, early June, so close enough for us. Yes, every year that follows the infamous golf cart pond incident. Yes, every year is an anniversary.
4: Whether
0: it lands on the same date or not, it's close enough. What were you saying?
4: We should have had like a gathering in the parking lot. People can come and reminisce.
0: The parking lot of the golf joint?
4: Or here. Yeah, anywhere. We could have rented out a place.
0: Well,
4: I don't care.
0: I believe that on the Rush Creek Golf Course, where I'm going to be stopping by there later today. Ashley, you're golfing, right?
4: Heck yeah.
0: I think they have put up a sign
4: Yes.
1: Yeah, there they do. There was there one there last year. Since it's happened, I think they've had a sign up there.
4: And there's usually something dorky on Randy Shaver's golf cart that he's driving around, like, don't sink this one.
0: A life jacket.
1: A snorkel or something.
0: Yeah. Yeah, that, I mean, one of the greatest, I mean, certainly the most notable thing to ever happen at a golf course in the history of Minnesota. at least here locally, that's the greatest thing to ever happen on a golf course.
1: And it happened to the right guy. Because if it was anybody, like, if that happened to you or me, he'd be enraged. He wouldn't find any humor in it. He'd hold it against us.
0: And even if it was accidental, he would assume we were effing off and we caused the accident ourselves.
4: Yeah, like hammered or something.
1: He would not be happy about that.
4: One of my biggest regrets in life is not being here the day that we found out that that happened to Randy Shaver.
0: I was
4: on vacation.
0: You were on vacation?
4: Yeah.
1: He didn't have much of a sense of humor at first.
0: No, he
4: really
0: didn't.
4: I know, but I just wish I wanted to hear his voice.
0: He doesn't.
4: It's just so bad. Like, the first initial reaction.
0: He doesn't like to be the center of negative attention.
1: Yeah, maybe not the best.
0: Is that the right way to put it?
1: Yeah, he doesn't.
0: The butt of the joke.
1: He doesn't want to be, he doesn't have a sense of humor when it comes to that too much. He's getting so much better now that he's retired. But I suppose he had this image, right? He had to protect as this honorable newsman.
4: Yep, and I think he did feel really bad about the camera guy he had with him.
0: He almost drowned a camera guy.
1: Yeah.
0: Maybe on this program, he has a little more patience, I think, for being the butt of the joke. He absolutely does. But at this golf tournament, this charity means so much to him, I don't think he wanted to be the doofus of the event, at least at first. Like Josh said, he did loosen up pretty quickly on the whole thing. But, I mean, that's humbling to be a grown man and you almost drown in a pond at a golf tournament because you drove the golf cart into the water.
1: And you're the face of the whole event.
0: Yes, that's humbling.
4: Yeah, I would have a really hard time coming back the next year, but he doesn't have a choice.
1: Can you imagine he just gives up raising money for cancer because of embarrassment?
2: Turns into the Julie Nelson Cancer Foundation.
0: And I'm sure that's funny. Someone brought up that since the incident where he went into the pond and almost drowned one of his coworkers and himself, since that incident, I can believe that every year now they hang a life jacket or something from his golf cart just to remind him.
1: And they put a sign next to the pond that he went in.
0: Right. You know, the infamous story about my dad sleepwalking off the back of a moving houseboat in the middle of the night. And he very likely should have drowned and died in 1986. Luckily, his friend saved him at the very last second. My brother and I were probably 13 when that happened. And the old man didn't want to tell us about it. I don't think he was concerned about us being scared by the story because we were 13 and we didn't have the most gentle childhood. You know what I mean?
4: Yeah.
0: But he didn't tell us right away. I think it was because of embarrassment. He didn't want us to think he was a friggin' buffoon, right? The way my brother and I found out was we were hanging around at the old man's house and one of his buddies stopped by and handed him a Cabbage Patch doll floaty that you might put around the waist of a baby when you put him in a pool.
4: Yeah.
0: And my dad's like, ha-ha, funny, you know, right? And we're like, well, what's that all about? I don't get it. Why would your friend give you a Cabbage Patch doll floaty? And he goes, well, boys, I got a little story for you. And he told us the whole. But I think, that was more out of pride than anything.
4: Yes.
0: He did not want to be the butt of that joke, at least not in front of his kids. So there you go.
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3: A better life with Dr. Sanjay Gupta.
4: You know, it's funny, when I think back to what the typical American dinner looked like when you and I were kids, there's usually some kind of meat featured at the center of the plate. Vegetables are there, but often thought of as a side dish. More and more, though, we are coming to realize that a plant-based diet, with little or no meat even, is going to be a healthier way to eat for just about everyone. New study out of the University of Hawaii Cancer Center found that eating a high-quality plant-rich diet that includes whole grains, vegetables, and fruits may prevent cognitive impairment even when people start that diet in their late 50s and 60s. Yeah, it's important to make sure you're getting enough protein, fats, complex carbohydrates. Just because you cut out or even cut back on meat, though, is not a license to eat whatever you want. Focus on eating whole, real foods. I'm Dr. Sanjay Gupta, helping you live a better life.
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13: Let's give a word up to a feller here in town by the name of Emmett. Where do I have his information? Cubby, tell me what you think of this setup here. And you guys can tell me a lot about this, I'm sure. So there's a guy in town, he calls himself Emmett. He got fed up with the constant price hikes on streaming services. Tell me about the price hikes on streaming services. Is that something that keeps you up at night?
14: Doesn't keep me up at night, but it is frustrating that, you know, what used to be about $7 a month is now about $30, it seems like.
15: Well, and the tough part is it's everything.
14: Mm-hmm.
15: Any subscription, really pretty much anything you buy is more expensive.
14: Right.
15: Adds up quick.
16: I finally just canceled a few that I haven't used for a couple months, and I can't wait until something comes out that I want to watch on one of them, and I have to buy it again.
14: I got your password.
15: Sometimes you're treated better as a non-customer. Like, when you join, hey, we're going to give you all this free stuff and a wicked deal on this for a year or whatever it is.
16: Mm-hmm. Oh, that's a good point.
13: All right, so this Emmett character decided he'd go in a different direction. Didn't like the price hikes on streaming services. Didn't like the fact that apparently they constantly remove some of his favorite television shows and movies. So what did he do? He's got a pop-up movie rental business.
16: Awesome.
14: I think this is pretty cool.
15: I don't quite understand, but we'll go ahead, finish it, and I'll explain.
13: Yeah. He calls his operation Sloppy Discs, and you give him a few bucks. He shows up 4 or 5 times a month, typically at bars and coffee shops, and you can rent a DVD from him. He's got 250 DVDs. It says you can search his collection on his website. I went to the website. I can't find a single movie. But he typically brings 100 movies to each pop-up. So if you still have a DVD player, I guess this is your alternative to streaming services and all the fancy-schmancy new stuff they've got going on.
15: Well, read the prices, though.
13: Oh, okay.
15: That's why I don't fully understand how this is a better deal. I wish him nothing but success. But when I got to that, I thought, well, my goodness, I think streaming services are cheaper.
13: You give them $15, and then you can rent all the movies you want for $5
15: each? $5
13: each.
14: The $15 is a deposit, so if you don't bring back the DVD, he gets to keep the $15. But when you're done renting DVDs, you get your $15 back.
15: Doesn't that seem like a lot per movie compared to a streaming service?
14: A little bit, yeah.
16: Yeah, especially because you can rent most movies for like $3.99, $4.99.
15: Yeah, and there's a couple of streaming services I have. I think they're $7 a month or something like that. So,
13: huh.
15: I mean, you watch two movies, and again, I hope he's very successful, but you watch two movies and you're already over.
13: Okay, so his per movie price is a little higher than what you get on streaming services.
15: Seems that way to me.
13: All right.
14: Yeah, maybe a buck a movie might be a better deal, but as somebody who worked in the rental industry, has experience in the industry, I do kind of like that he's trying to revive renting movies again.
13: Well, you like everything that's what's the word I'm looking for, Josh? Retro.
14: Nostalgia, retro.
13: Mm-hmm. You're a very nostalgic and retro guy. You'd support anything under that theme.
14: I really do, yes.
13: Shell Jesus has texted into the program to say, I have over 1,000 DVDs. Shell Jesus. Well, hell, you should be the top competitor to this Emmett guy then. Get out there and rent these out to fools.
14: I have noticed a lot more people kind of going back to getting DVDs because people are realizing that these streaming services, you don't own anything, you know? By they can take things away, and by having a DVD, you can physically watch it anytime you want. And people are starting to realize that by spending this money on streaming services, you don't physically own the media. You're basically just borrowing it for a charge each month.
16: I've thought about that before, but I rarely watch a movie twice.
13: Okay.
16: I'm one and done for sure.
13: Well, I can watch.
15: I have some that I used to buy digitally. I can watch it anytime. So you're saying you'd prefer to have the physical?
14: Yeah, a lot of people are saying they would prefer to have a physical copy of it that they technically own and can't be taken away because the digital thing in the cloud, it could just go away someday.
13: Okay, that's how I used to be with compact discs, even when I have no idea. What do you call these new gimmicks we can listen to music
14: streaming?
13: On? Streaming. Okay.
14: Spotify,
13: things like that. Right, even after that kicked in, I was still buying compact discs, and my friend would say, why do you buy these things when you can just punch a button on your phone? And I had a thing for a brief period of time where I had to, well, I still like having the CD itself with the cover and the lyrics and whatever pictures and information. I like that gimmick. I know it's foolish. Recently, I finally turned my DVD in. DVD player is how you say it. Recently, I turned my DVD player into a thrift store, Goodwill type of a place. And I believe I also turned in most of my DVD movies and things like that. Will I come to regret that?
14: Potentially. I don't know. We don't know.
16: You'll probably be fine.
13: I'll probably be fine?
16: Yeah.
14: I gave away all my DVDs, and I just kept the ones that I know will never be on streaming services, like maybe like certain concert DVDs.
13: Oh.
14: Or, you know.
13: And you still have the DVD player.
14: I still have a DVD player for that reason.
15: Now, that's definitely an advantage to owning something, in case it just goes away.
14: Right.
15: You can't find it someplace.
13: Josh, didn't we know a guy years ago who kept all of his DVD porno movies, and there were a lot of them? Hell, we heard from Shell Jesus, who said they have... He or she has, well, I'm guessing it's a he with the Jesus name, 1,000 DVDs. Can you guys even think of what your total number was at any point?
14: I bet at one point I had about 1,000.
15: I would probably small hundreds, 100, maybe 200, if even.
13: Wow.
16: Yeah, we never really had a lot of those. Like, when I was a kid, we never had, like, a huge... stack of DVDs or anything, maybe like 10.
15: Well, we didn't even have a VCR until I was in high school, so we never had any of that growing up. But when I got older, I would buy it, and then eventually I'd buy the ones that came with a digital copy so you could, you know, bring it with you.
13: Where in the hell did you keep 1,000 DVDs?
14: In my parents' bed. I was a junkie back in the day. There was one of those buy, sell, trade media stores in my neighborhood where, you know, you could go and buy a used DVD that somebody else turned in for $4 or $5, you know?
13: Sure.
16: Oh, cool.
14: So I was a junkie in that. We had two big bookshelves in our basement, those Florida, you know, I can't describe it really, but two of those big bookshelves, and they were chock full of DVDs.
16: That is so cool. I was always so jealous when I went over to my friends' houses and they had stuff like that. Just like whatever movie you wanted to choose. Oh, it's so cool.
13: I maybe had 50 or so, and half were concert DVDs, band documentaries and things like that. Wrestler documentaries.
14: Oh, for sure.
13: I like that. Mm-hmm. But anyway, 1,000 sounds like an insane amount. I just don't know where the hell I would put them and how I would justify that. Because there had to be a good percentage of those DVDs, Dana, that you never even looked at. 1,000? My God. So, but I was going to ask Josh, didn't we have a guy, maybe that worked in the building here back in the day, that had an immaculate collection of DVD porno movies, and he kept them in alphabetical order? This is a story I heard. And he would dust them off and make sure they were in pristine condition.
15: Yeah, he still does. And it's not just... movies, it's any type of porn from any genre, any year. I mean, going back to like the 40s, and he has it all in these protective sleeves, right? Dust-free sleeves.
13: He has World War II porn.
15: Everything.
16: Jeez.
15: He's got, like, he's a aficionado of all of it.
13: Magazines, VHS.
15: Boxes upon boxes, or I should say bins. You know, they're plastic bins full of them. Categorized.
13: No, I like naked movies just as much as the next guy, but that sounds like maybe he has a problem.
16: Yes, that's a little scary.
15: Dude, yes. This guy, he does.
13: Masturbates all the time.
15: Yeah. Oh, yeah, he tracks, like, how many times he's masturbated to each.
13: No, he does not. No, oh, my God.
15: You know what? Actually, knowing him like I do, he might. He's very detailed.
13: That scared me.
15: Can you imagine? Oh, that was a real good session right there.
13: I just gave you the same look that I gave you in the hallway a day or two ago, didn't
15: I? Oh, yesterday?
13: Yeah. Was it yesterday?
15: Yeah, and I, on the way out, I messed with Nick and told him I was having lunch with a particular person. I'd say the name, but nobody listening would know who it was. But the look you gave me was half, actually three quarters disappointed dad, and one quarter, I think my friend just cracked up.
13: Yeah.
15: Like he just went insane.
13: Josh told me he was going to have lunch with a very, very, very questionable character. And I bought it because you are the type of guy who would sit down and try to help anybody.
15: And you know what? There is a part of me that would be willing to do so, but I understand it'd be a terrible idea.
14: Nick, I totally would have believed him, too, if I had been there.
13: I gave you the same look right there when you claimed the dude tracked his masturbation and kept it all on record. But sure, I'm not making that up. This guy pays closer attention to his porn collection than he does his loved ones. He watches over it. He guards it. He has a lock on all the boxes. He dusts them off. He keeps them in alphabetical. Come on.
16: That's a little scary. I don't like that. Dana, I don't know how... If I were you and I had that many DVDs, I don't think I would have gotten rid of them. Because it sounds like something like that is awesome. Like, that's different. Did it hurt when you got rid of them?
14: Not really, to be honest. I mean, because a lot of them were, I mean, like, when am I going to watch Rat Race again? You know, that type of thing. So, no, it didn't really sting too much. I kind of just downsized over time. It wasn't like I just dumped off 1,000 DVDs at Goodwill in one sitting. I kind of just, as I moved, I was like, okay, am I going to watch this again? No, probably not.
13: So it was a slow
14: process
13: of eliminating these. Because if I worked at Goodwill and you walked in with a bucket of 1,000 DVDs, I might choke slam you. Because I know as an employee, I'm going to spend the rest of my friggin' day sorting through these.
15: Yeah, making sure that the DVD matches the case, exactly. Making sure it's not scratched. Now, Dana, the statute of limitations is by far run out. And it's you're already smiling. I think you know where I'm going with this. The company is no longer in existence. You worked at Blockbuster.
14: Yeah.
15: How many of those videos did you steal?
14: Well, we got a lot of them for free. We did.
15: They just gave you some?
14: Yeah, because, you know, they start off with, you know, 100 copies of Kill Bill when it first comes out, and then they whittle it down. They try to sell some, and then when they get to a point where it's like, all right, we have this stack of Kill Bill DVDs, we're never going to sell, and then employees could have them. So, yeah, I did. I didn't steal any, but I did get a lot of the collection from working at Blockbuster.
16: Oh, I would have stole so many.
14: A lot of people did, actually, and I would just watch them do it.
13: We have some people in our listening audience who have or had an incredible collection of home entertainment. High Hopes McGee Jesus. I own 500 DVDs, 100 TV box sets. Oh, I think he means like a complete collection of a television show.
15: I used to have some of those.
14: Yeah. Sure.
13: Oh, yeah.
15: That was great. I mean, before you could watch and stream them.
13: I had All in the Family. I had Good Times, the complete box set. I wish I could tell you I got through. I had Beavis and Butthead, but I never got through most of it. 700 digital movies, says High Hopes McGee. Jesus.
15: I can understand the nostalgia, though, because I'm kind of going that way with books now, where before I would just read them on a tablet or something like that, and now I'm buying them. Mostly going to the library, but buying some. Because, you know, if there's a particular author you like, you can buy their new book usually for no extra cost. It would be autographed if you're interested. So I do a lot of that for some of my favorite authors.
16: I will always prefer a physical book. It doesn't hit the same when you read it on like your phone or tablet.
14: And sometimes, it's nice to give your eyes a break too at some point from staring at a screen.
15: It's just, you know, for me it was like, well, then I could have a ton of books on this thing for whatever I'm into, you know. At the time. So I did really enjoy that, but now I'm getting back more into the regular ones. Gunslinger Hippie Jesus said he inherited his great aunt's vintage VHS porno collection. which included a copy of Jane Bond, Bond Meets Octopussy. I bet that was a classic.
13: Sounds good. Probably a lot of Peter North and Christy Canyon involved in those vintage porno movies. One of our listeners has over 3,000 DVDs in their home right now.
15: Man.
13: Many people are texting in to say that they have 1,000 DVDs.
15: That's the type of mosh pit I like to be in.
13: Highest number possible. So, yeah, anyway, I'm a little upset that I couldn't find... Again, we started talking about this dude named Emmett here in town who goes bar to bar, coffee shop to coffee shop, and sets up his pop-up DVD rental business called Sloppy Discs. I was a little upset when I looked on his website. It says right here, you can look at his collection. He's got 250 DVDs to choose from. It says you can look at his collection on his website. I couldn't find any of them. I wanted to know if he had Angel or Avenging Angel on DVD. You guys probably don't remember the Angel movie series.
15: I remember you talking about it, but I can't say I...
13: My brother and I fell in love with the Angel movie series when we were probably, I don't know, 7th or 8th grade kids. It was on HBO. It's about a hooker. And she's hot, and all of her friends are hot, and so they're naked most of the movie. And there's a killer on the loose killing all the prostitutes, but Angel and her friends solved the crime. I was hoping maybe he'd have a copy of Body Double.
14: Body Double. I'm looking at the list right now. I was able to pull it up.
13: How the hell did you find it? Does he have Body Double?
14: He does not have Body Double.
13: Well, then forget it.
14: Does not have Angel.
15: Does he get new ones for a rental, or are these just the older movies?
14: I'm trying to look right now. It's all in alphabetical order. You know, Almost Famous, Apocalypse Now, Atonement. I don't know
13: Atonement, but certainly Apocalypse Now.
16: I don't recognize any of the movies.
13: Unbelievable. Some
15: Apocalypse
13: of
15: Now?
16: No, in his. He has like a picture of him sitting at his at his little
14: here, I'll
16: table here.
14: Link.
16: And like the movies that are up front that he seems to be, you know, most proud of, I don't recognize any of them.
13: Well, that's your problem.
16: It's like Monkey Man? What's Monkey Man? Do you guys know that?
13: Monkey
16: Man? Hugo, the Wizard. Well, there's the Wizard of Oz, but.
13: Well, maybe he's showing off bizarre movies on purpose for a joke. But I'm telling you one more time, I thought everyone was getting rid of this stuff. Our listeners, some of our listeners, as I'm reading text, wow, you have an immense collection of movies and this and that on DVD, on VHS. Wow-a-wee-wa.
15: This guy's website's pretty cool. He did.
13: I must have clicked on the wrong thing or something.
15: Yeah, you must have.
13: The one I was on had no information at all. It had one picture of the man, and it mentioned a pop-up or two.
16: Of course, he has the Fast and Furious franchise.
15: But it doesn't look like he has all of them, Dana.
14: Looks like the only one who's missing is Too Fast, Too Furious.
16: Maybe you could sell it to him for
15: does that
16: a huge
15: you?
16: Number.
14: I got copies for him.
13: Here's a question that, Josh, maybe you can answer. And the text message begins with this. Question.
15: That's my favorite way to start.
13: Yeah. Do the newest PlayStation and Xbox play DVDs like the old ones?
15: You know what? I was going to ask that, too. We have an Xbox, the latest version. My son plays it. I don't. I think it plays DVDs.
13: Okay.
15: You have a PlayStation, don't you, Ashley?
16: I have an Xbox One.
15: Oh,
16: and
15: an Xbox.
16: It plays DVDs. It doesn't really like anything that's not Blu-ray. It looks like crap.
15: I mean, do they even sell them at Target or Best Buy anymore? I know I've seen them like within the last couple of years, and their section where they sell them is tiny now compared to what it used to be. I did used to love walking up and down those aisles.
14: Oh, that was the best.
16: They sell them at Walmart, but they're usually in just like a huge bin in the middle of the aisle.
14: And you dig through the movies that, you know, even like TNT wouldn't play at midnight.
16: I've gotten a little, you know, crazy, and I'm like, I might as well look through that, and I bought a couple movies, and I found them the other day. They're still wrapped. I haven't watched them at all.
13: Welding While Ginger Jesus has texted in to say, comment. I have 750 books, he says, and he claims that's enough to meet the legal definition of a library.
15: Oh, that's cool.
16: Cool.
13: You know who I need to ask? My, take it easy, cubby. My sister. I wonder how many books she owns. I wonder if it can top the 750 that Welding While Ginger Jesus has in his home. My sister has. It's obscene.
16: I'm so jealous. I want more books like that. They're
13: and
16: so expensive, though.
13: My mother also is buried in useless, boring books. People are telling me I can watch Body Double. I was going through a couple of my favorite movies from the 80s, and I loved Angel, Avenging Angel, Body Double. People are telling me I can watch that on Tubi or other things that I don't understand. So I can find these movies if I want to.
15: I'm like you, Ashley, though. I noticed when I bought all these movies when I was younger that I never rewatched them. Comedies I'll rewatch, but that's about it. So it just kind of became a waste of money.
16: The only time I ever rewatched movies was when I didn't have Wi-Fi yet. When I lived in Minneapolis for a little bit, I was like, well, what the heck am I supposed to do? I can't watch TV. I don't have Wi-Fi. And I thought, oh, my gosh, I have DVDs. And I watched The Simpsons movie, I think, like 10 times a week at least.
15: It's
16: so boring.
15: When your kid gets older, you'll likely show him some of your favorite movies. We've rewatched some of those.
16: I'm so excited to do that. I'm really excited. I've told my husband I want him to grow up on like the cartoons we used to watch. So I'm excited to play like Rugrats, Looney Tunes, stuff like that.
13: I still rewatch movies all the time. My God, once a week I watch Tombstone or Young Guns. Didn't you say you were going to send us some links on this Emmett guy? I don't see anything.
14: Oh, I sent him to Josh and Ashley. I don't know if you know. Do you want me to send it to your email?
15: Yeah. He doesn't do the other deal.
14: Yeah, it doesn't.
13: Okay. I want to see what this guy's got. Okay.
15: So someone's like, oh, you guys are talking a lot about DVDs. Do you like CDs?
13: I do.
15: Yeah, I also love CDs. Get back to us with more on that.
13: Yes, we love CDs.
15: We love CDs.
13: Especially
15: fitness CDs. If I could listen to a fitness CD.
13: Why do you ask? Text us. Why do you ask if we like CDs? Was there a movie or a concert movie, if that's how you say it, that you watched regularly when you were a kid?
15: Yes.
13: Regularly. What was it?
15: There's a couple. Spaceballs. Watched that a ton over and over and over. And the movie Rad. The BMX movie Rad. We watched that
13: a
15: ton.
13: Okay.
16: Mine was Tommy Boy. Watched the heck out of that.
15: That's a good one.
13: When I was in junior high and high school, just about every day when I got home from school, I would watch Kiss Animalize Live, which was a concert they released in 1985 of them playing a live show in Detroit. And my pal Dane, almost every day for 3 or 4 years, we would go back to my house after school and watch that concert VHS tape. We knew every... It was sick. And then actually, maybe towards the end of high school, we flipped over to Guns N' Roses Live from the Ritz, which came out in 88. We would also squeeze in our regular cartoons, you know, things like Tom and Jerry was a big one. But I don't know. I don't know what it says about me, but every single day we would watch at least some of that Kiss or Guns N' Roses Live concert footage.
15: I watch a lot of that on YouTube now. Been watching a lot.
13: That's very easy to do now.
16: I've never wanted to tell you guys because I thought you would be disappointed in me, but I absolutely hate live music like that. Like listening to it on YouTube or on DVD. I hate the crowd noise. I hate the sound quality. I can't do it.
15: Sometimes the sound quality sucks, but other times it's great.
13: You don't like live music?
16: No. Well, like if I'm in person, yeah, absolutely.
13: But listening to a live record?
16: Nope, never liked it.
13: That's one of my favorite things in the whole world is a live record.
15: You don't like the little differences or...
16: Exactly, yeah.
15: Really? The crowd noise? You don't like when they really get into a certain part of a song? You don't like that?
16: No, I hate it.
13: I think you might be out of your friggin' mind.
15: Okay, we got an update. Somebody texted in earlier and asked us our thoughts on CDs. All of us were very favorable on CDs.
13: Yeah.
15: And he just wrote back, CDs nuts!
13: Son of a bitch, bastard, low-life, sneaky.
15: Why do we fall for that every time?
13: Underhanded, classless. Ashley, you've never heard the intro to Iron Maiden's live record, Rock in Rio?
16: I don't believe so. Well, I probably have because I imagine we've played it here.
13: It will change. I'm surprised. They hit the, there's what, 120,000 people at the show or something, Iron Maiden. This was on their Brave New World tour. Hell, this is 25 years ago. There's 100 some odd thousand people there. They hit the intro music, and it becomes, the crowd becomes so loud, it sounds like a war is happening. And then somehow they get even louder, and it's one of the coolest things I've ever heard. We've got to spend more time together. I can't understand anybody who doesn't like live music on record, you know, whether you're listening to it on a boombox, on a Walkman, whatever, on your cell phone. Oh, my damn.
16: I guess I've seen a couple videos of things like that, and that usually sends chills down my spine. But
15: yeah, that's exactly
16: I think it's
15: right.
16: Because I can physically see it, and I'm like, oh, my gosh, like, look at how happy the artist is and how excited the crowd is. I think I might need that visual to go along with it.
15: So even bands you love.
16: Yeah, I will always skip their live song if they have one on the album.
15: That's weird. I used to buy those all the time. Anytime a band I liked had a live CD, I wanted to listen to that immediately.
13: Oh, yeah.
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2: Not all screen time is created equal, and a new study out of Sweden is helping us understand this even better. So researchers followed more than 20,000 people over nearly two decades and determined that passive screen time, like sitting on the couch and watching television, raised someone's risk of dementia. But if they did something active, like reading, puzzles, or interacting with other people, this same group of people saw their risk of dementia drop. Just like you gotta put the work in to keep your body in shape as you age, you basically have to do the same thing with your brain. A couple things I have found to help: working to learn something new every day, whatever it might be, challenging yourself in some way every day, and really importantly, staying socially active. Some days that means meeting friends in person. Other days, maybe an email, a text, or a phone call. Just stay engaged. I'm Dr. Sanjay Gupta, helping you live a better life.
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8: When you need your body to perform, but some of your muscles are having trouble, other muscles can sometimes help compensate. This is a great thing short term, but long term it can lead to serious and even chronic aches and pains. So if you've got nagging stiffness or irritation somewhere, don't push through it. Try to figure out why it's happening and how you can correct it. Strength and conditioning specialist Dana Santa says, performing exercises at a deliberate tempo makes it easier to notice when the wrong muscles are taking over, and also gives the intended muscles a chance to engage before that compensation kicks in. Dana suggests that starting with primary movement patterns such as squatting, hinging, pushing, pulling, rotating, and core can help make compensation easiest to identify and to address. I'm Dr. Sanjay Gupta, helping you live a better life.
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3: I'm Derek Madden. Here's what's up. For years, Deftones fans have spoken about the lost album Eros. Well, that record was finally leaked to the internet this week. The band started work on Eros in 2008 and scrap sessions when original bassist Chi Chang was killed in a car wreck, ultimately recording the album Diamond Eyes instead. Deftones singer Chyna Moreno has said that Eros was only about 70% finished, and many fans online are feeling conflicted about whether or not they should be listening to it at all.
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2: We talk a lot here about ultra-processed foods and the many ways in which they can negatively impact your health. 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And now a new study out of UCSF found that high ultra-processed food intake was associated with something called intramuscular fat, which is exactly what it

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0: news on a steamy day. That heat dome is hovering in the Midwest, and we are sweating through it. Thanks for spending your day with me. Lindsay Marie cranking out new music from Evanescence. I've got the new mix of Nine Inch Noise and Closer. Ice Nine Kills. Motionless and White. All next. It's 93X.
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2: Let's talk a little bit about Sam Darnold. He's above the law now. He's won the big game.
3: Yeah.
2: He's got one more, cool grandpa. One more step to immortality.
3: Right. Yeah.
2: Well, did you guys talk about the grandpa yesterday?
4: Yeah.
3: Yeah, we did.
2: Oh, for Christ's sake.
5: But we didn't hear your opinion on it.
2: I don't have an opinion on it.
4: Well, what about the name of grandpa?
2: It's too late.
4: Okay, shoot.
2: Too late.
5: I should have said Nathan. I should have pretended we never talked about it.
2: Well, I have more Sam Darnold stuff. So you talked about his grandpa, Dick Hammer.
4: Yep.
3: Right.
2: Who was
3: right.
2: a Marlboro man. Oh, okay. Well, I have other information here.
5: Okay.
2: His grandmother.
3: Oh, we talked about that.
2: No. You didn't talk about his great. Did you talk about his great grandmother?
3: Oh, yeah. Yeah, we talked about her.
2: On which side?
4: The maternal.
2: Oh, yeah. I got something on the other one.
5: What about her?
2: She was a serial killer.
5: Oh, my gosh. Fun. There's always got to be one.
4: One in every family.
3: Yep. Every family has one, yeah.
2: And she saved all the skulls and would put on morbid puppet shows for children.
4: How the hell did we miss that?
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14: A Better Life with Dr. Sanjay Gupta.
15: When we talk about how much exercise someone should get, current guidelines call for about 150 minutes of moderate intensity exercise or 75 minutes of vigorous intensity exercise every week. New study out of the UK makes a strong case for vigorous exercise if and when you can do it. Now, researchers determined that even little bursts of vigorous exercise can significantly reduce someone's risk of 8 different diseases: dementia, type 2 diabetes, fatty liver disease, chronic respiratory disease, chronic kidney disease, immune-mediated inflammatory diseases, major cardiovascular events, and atrial fibrillation. We're not talking about complicated training programs here. Just work with what you can into your everyday life. If you are breathless and unable to speak in complete sentences, then you've hit the mark. I'm Dr. Sanjay Gupta, helping you live a better life.

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If you-

Killers have to make the cut, right? We're counting down the top 250 American rock songs. Like the best American rock bands and artists. All 4th of July weekend long. Packing them in. 250. You'll never have to change the station. 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And we'd like you to listen. 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

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Hear Reloaded like you've never before. 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Getting touchy-feely with Nine Inch Noise here. It's Closer.

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21: You know, it's funny, when I think back to what the typical American dinner looked like when you and I were kids, there's usually some kind of meat featured at the center of the plate. Vegetables are there, but often thought of as a side dish. More and more, though, we are coming to realize that a plant-based diet, with little or no meat even, is going to be a healthier way to eat for just about everyone. New study out of the University of Hawaii Cancer Center found that eating a high-quality plant-rich diet that includes whole grains, vegetables, and fruits may prevent cognitive impairment even when people start that diet in their late 50s and 60s. Yeah, it's important to make sure you're getting enough protein, fats, complex carbohydrates. Just because you cut out or even cut back on meat, though, is not a license to eat whatever you want. Focus on eating whole, real

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0: Are you flying away for the 4th of July holiday? AAA is predicting that 85% of Americans traveling this weekend are expected to drive, and you'll probably be stuck in traffic with all 72 million of them. The worst time to hit the road today, between 3 and 6 p.m. Best time? Right about now. Smooth sailing. 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

93X. Here for you when you need something badass like this. All right, partner. Keep on rolling, baby. 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
4: We talk a lot here about ultra-processed foods and the many ways in which they can negatively impact your health. They've been linked to weight gain, obesity, type 2 diabetes, cardiovascular disease, even cancer. And now a new study out of UCSF found that high ultra-processed food intake was associated with something called intramuscular fat, which is exactly what it sounds like. That's fat inside your muscles, which can cause them to become weaker. Now, in this particular study, the researchers noticed more wear and tear and pain in people's knees because of weakened thigh muscles. Cutting back on ultra-processed foods isn't easy. The CDC estimates at least half the calories in our diet come from ultra-processed foods. But if you're looking to eat cleaner, cutting out sugar-sweetened beverages, that may be the best number one thing you can do to try and get started. I'm Dr. Sanjay Gupta, helping you live a better life.

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0: 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And I know what you're saying. 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
13: As someone who's been married nearly 25 years, I'll tell you, there's a lot of great things about having a spouse. And according to a new study out of the University of Miami Health System, marriage might even be linked to a lower risk of cancer. Why? Well, the researchers said people who are married are less likely to engage in risky behavior. They're more likely to get a nudge to go to regular preventive medicine appointments and screenings. And they have a partner to share the load of family obligations, household chores, and finances. No one is saying you should get married in the pursuit of better health. But if you are single, how can you build a strong support system to maybe get some of these same benefits? Do your own research, find out what's important, and then hold members of your squad accountable and let them hold you accountable as well. That can provide a lot of support. I'm Dr. Sanjay Gupta, helping you live a better life.

Remember that level in Super Mario 3 where the sun is trying to kill you? That's today. We're under an extreme heat warning, so be smart. Hopefully you've got AC. Slather yourself in SPF and listen to the radio. It's good for you. Promise. 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

I wonder what Dave Grohl's got planned for his 4th of July. When the man's off stage, he likes to fire up the smoker and cook for people. Any people, really. Slinging meats all weekend long. Brisket, brats, beer. Cheers. Happy birthday, America. Celebrating all week long. It's 93X.

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New breaking Benjamin Awaken on 93X. Heading into the 4th of July holiday with an arsenal of fireworks. And their ridiculous names. Like, Rage Against the Machine sounds like the name of a firework. I know, because I just stocked up for the weekend. And we've got names like Neighbor Hater, Redneck Finale, Impending Danger, and MILF. Man, I like fireworks. Hope you do too. 93X.

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2: I'm Derek Madden. Here's what's up. For years, Deftones fans have spoken about the lost album Eros. Well, that record was finally leaked to the internet this week. The band started work on Eros in 2008 and scrap sessions when original bassist Chi Chang was killed in a car wreck, ultimately recording the album Diamond Eyes instead. Deftones singer Chino Moreno has said that Eros was only about 70% finished, and many fans online are feeling conflicted about whether or not they should be listening to it at all.
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4: We talk a lot here about ultra-processed foods and the many ways in which they can negatively impact your health. They've been linked to weight gain, obesity, type 2 diabetes, cardiovascular disease, even cancer. And now a new study out of UCSF found that high ultra-processed food intake was associated with something called intramuscular fat, which is exactly what it sounds like. That's fat inside your muscles, which can cause them to become weaker. Now, in this particular study, the researchers noticed more wear and tear and pain in people's knees because of weakened thigh muscles. Cutting back on ultra-processed foods isn't easy. The CDC estimates at least half the calories in our diet come from ultra-processed foods. But if you're looking to eat cleaner, cutting out sugar-sweetened beverages, that may be the best number one thing you can do to try and get started. I'm Dr. Sanjay Gupta, helping you live a better life.
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Your power hour of nothing but rock. How does it feel? Fantastic. We're freaking out with Dexter and the Moon Rocks on 93X. Ooh.

Bad Wolves are back with a new singer. And you've probably seen her before. She's an OnlyFans model in her spare time. I'm sure she cleans up well. Meet Killboy, a.k.a. Sarah Skinner. And I'm sure you'll be hearing her in no time, too. 93X.

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1: When we talk about how much exercise someone should get, current guidelines call for about 150 minutes of moderate intensity exercise or 75 minutes of vigorous intensity exercise every week. New study out of the UK makes a strong case for vigorous exercise if and when you can do it. Now, researchers determined that even little bursts of vigorous exercise can significantly reduce someone's risk of 8 different diseases: dementia, type 2 diabetes,

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It's got a Reacher Black Ops feel to it. Broken Mirror, new rock from Architects. Yo, it's Pablo sliding in before three. Your chance to win a flyaway trip seeing Muse, the wild.

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0: I'm telling you, you need to see them live. So good. New rock from President, Destroy Me, debut album, Blood of Your Empire, that drops September 4th. Cannot wait. It's Pablo here. 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Just talked about the Half-Assed Morning Show Summer Bash with Creed and Bush. Poppy's also coming around next month, the Constantly Nowhere Tour. And Avenged Sevenfold, Good Charlotte, North American tour there, July 27th. It's a Monday. That kind of sucks, but I'm still going. 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

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I said you look so fine that I really want to make you mine. 4, 5, 6, come on and get your kicks. 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

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Now you don't need a

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Inquiring minds. 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

Greg, a Bill Murray, Jeremy of A Day to Remember, and Noah Sebastian of Bad Omens all walk into a studio. And there's no joke here, it actually happened. 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Pretty cool. Always Let You Down, new rock from Bill Murray, A Day to Remember.

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0: It's the last day I can say next month. July starts tomorrow, and the summer will fly by, friends. Next month, July 17th through the 19th at the State Fairgrounds. Street Machines, Summer Nationals, bunch of bitchin' rides. And you can be there. 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
2: 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He's won the big game.
3: Yeah.
2: He's got one more, cool grandpa. One more step to immortality.
3: Yeah.
2: Well, did you guys talk about the grandpa yesterday?
3: Yeah, we did.
4: Oh, for Christ's sake.
5: But we didn't hear your opinion on it.
4: I don't have an opinion on it.
6: Well, what about the name of grandpa?
4: It's too late.
6: Okay.
4: Shoot. Too late.
5: I should have said Nathan. I should have pretended we never talked about it.
2: Well, I have more Sam Darnold stuff. So you talked about his grandpa, Dick Hammer.
6: Yep.
3: Right.
2: Who was
3: right.
2: a Marlboro man. Oh, okay. Well, I have other information here.
5: Okay.
2: His grandmother.
3: Oh, we talked about that.
2: No. You didn't talk about his great. Did you talk about his great grandmother?
3: Oh yeah. Yeah, we talked about her.
2: On which side?
6: The maternal.
2: Oh yeah, I got something on the other one.
5: What about her?
2: She was a serial killer.
5: Oh my gosh. Fun. There's always got to be one.
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3: Yep. Every family has one, yeah.
2: And she saved all the skulls and would put on morbid puppet shows for children.
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24: A better life with Dr. Sanjay Gupta.
25: When we talk about how much exercise someone should get, current guidelines call for about 150 minutes of moderate intensity exercise or 75 minutes of vigorous intensity exercise every week. New study out of the UK makes a strong case for vigorous exercise if and when you can do it. Now, researchers determined that even little bursts of vigorous exercise can significantly reduce someone's risk of 8 different diseases: dementia, type 2 diabetes, fatty liver disease, chronic respiratory disease, chronic kidney disease, immune-mediated inflammatory diseases, major cardiovascular events, and atrial fibrillation. We're not talking about complicated training programs here. Just work with what you can into your everyday life. If you are breathless and unable to speak in complete sentences, then you've hit the mark. I'm Dr. Sanjay Gupta, helping you live a better life.
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3: So, you enjoying this hot weather? I know your AC unit is not. Like, no thanks. That rain pops up tomorrow. Then again, on Friday, should be nice for the 4th. Over the weekend, looks really nice. 80s, sunshine. As we check these roads, Highway 13 northbound slow and Nicollet. They get back to 169 northbound at Syndicate Street and back to Nicollet again. 494 westbound, you backed up at Nicollet. 9-inch noise. Closer.

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Rodriguez, lead singer of Dayseeker. Sometimes his lyrics don't make sense. At least not to me. I guess they don't have to. Go see him live. Dayseeker opens for Motionless and White. The Sweat and Blood Tour goes down this fall, November 10, at Target Center. 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
2: If I were to ask you what makes for a good night's sleep, you'd probably say a dark, quiet room, not too many things on your mind. But every night when you go to get some Z's, how often do you really think about the temperature in your bedroom? Temperature may be one of the most underappreciated factors in sleep. That's according to the Senior Vice President of Research and Scientific Affairs at the National Sleep Foundation. We often hear about lights and screens and stress, but even modest changes in temperature and airflow can influence both how quickly you fall asleep and how deeply you stay asleep. Most experts will recommend a room temperature of 60 to 67 degrees Fahrenheit. You might also experiment with your sheets and what you actually wear to bed. Play around a bit and see what improves your sleep. You might be delightfully surprised. I'm Dr. Sanjay Gupta, helping you live a better life.
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It's Pablo here starting a blitz with one of my favorite bands, My Chem. Cannot wait to see the Black Parade. Come on. A big old spot for My Chem playing Target Field. And it's on August 24. We're blitzing.

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First ever Half-Ass Pony Show Summer Bash. Creed Bush, This Dude, Tim Montana. July 16, Mystic Lake Amphitheater. Break Me Down in a Blitz. I'm broken.

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Recently, Josh was once again in hot water with the old lady because she once again had a dream that she did the nasty with someone else that's not Josh. 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

4 solid years in the making. Breaking Benjamin finally done with the new album, currently tweaking the final artwork. Full announcement coming soon. And this tune, Something Wicked, will be on the record.

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2: I'm Derek Madden. Here's what's up. For years, Deftones fans have spoken about the lost album Eros. Well, that record was finally leaked to the internet this week. The band started work on Eros in 2008 and scrapped sessions when original bassist Chi Chang was killed in a car wreck, ultimately recording the album Diamond Eyes instead. Deftones singer Chyna Moreno has said that Eros was only about 70% finished, and many fans online are feeling conflicted about whether or not they should be listening to it at all.
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23: Not all screen time is created equal, and a new study out of Sweden is helping us understand this even better. So researchers followed more than 20,000 people over nearly two decades and determined that passive screen time, like sitting on the couch and watching television, raised someone's risk of dementia. But if they did something active, like reading, puzzles, or interacting with other people, this same group of people saw their risk of dementia drop. Just like you gotta put the work in to keep your body in shape as you age, you basically have to do the same thing with your brain. A couple things I have found to help: working to learn something new every day, whatever it might be, challenging yourself in some way every day, and really importantly, staying socially active. Some days that means meeting friends in person. Other days, maybe an email, a text, or a phone call. Just stay engaged. I'm Dr. Sanjay Gupta, helping you live a better life.
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13: Whoa, cars are melting on the roadways. Jokes, they're not, but your AC's like, F you, buddy. It's hot as we check these road skis. Crosstown, you're slow. 62 westbound between Xerxes and Valley View. Highway 13 there. Northbound slow at Nicollet, and you backed up 494 westbound

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3: I don't know about you, but my social media feeds are flooded with lotions and potions and gadgets, all promising to unlock different components of longevity. But if you log off, take a step back from all the hype, you'll find that the actual keys to a longer, healthier life are hiding in plain sight. There are four of them. Number one, nutrition. The Mediterranean diet really is the gold standard. Number two, exercise. You should be getting 150 minutes of moderate intensity exercise or 75 minutes of vigorous intensity exercise every week, plus strength training and stretching. Number three, sleep. Sleep is when your body and your brain repair themselves. You should be getting 7 to 9 hours a night. And finally, number four often gets forgotten, socialization. It's not a bonus. It's a necessity for a healthy life, finding a sense of community, purpose, and belonging. I'm Dr. Sanjay Gupta, helping you live a better life.
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2: Okie doke. Rain pops up again tomorrow. Few times during the day. Again on Friday, but the 4th looking really nice. Over the weekend, sunshine, 80s, get your ass on that boat. And listen back, the American 250 countdown starts on Friday. It's Pablo here. Let's take a look-see at the roads. You're slow on the crosstown, 62 westbound at Xerxes, 494 westbound backed up at Penn, and you're slow central at northbound before Andover Boulevard.
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Said bye-bye to cult hero Naz Reid, formerly of the T-Wolves. Got that trade, LaMelo Ball, huh? 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Randy Shaver and Brad Ryder. 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

fall back to my coffin. It's been Rockin' DC. Earlier today, I watched this old video, old interview with Angus Young of AC/DC, and he was asked about some of his musical heroes growing up. He said B.B. King. He also said Little Richard. Right on. Interviewer asked, what's his mom think of heavy metal music? And he says, I don't know. Haven't seen me mom in like 6 years. Told her I'd be back at midnight. Just haven't come home yet. Highway to hell. Yeah.

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0: now, don't call it goth or new metal. Amy Lee will be pissed. 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
11: Everyone poops. It's not just the name of a classic potty training book. It's a universal truth. Even though everyone does it, almost no one wants to talk about it. Dr. Tricia Pasricha wants to change that. She's the author of a new book. It's called You've Been Pooping All Wrong. And she says there are three critical P's of pooping. The first is propulsion. Both the voluntary push you exert and the involuntary contractions that happen naturally within your body. Top line, when you feel the need to go, don't hold it. The second P is pliability, which refers to stool softness. The keys to this one are making sure you're drinking enough water and eating enough fiber. And the last P is for pelvic floor. If you can get your knees up above your waist while you're on the toilet, like on a stool or a garbage can or a stack of books even, that can make all the difference. I'm Dr. Sanjay Gupta, helping you live a better life.
0: Isn't it nice to hear some ads that weren't based on the conversation you just had?
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0: that happy, peaceful place you go to when the stress of the world is just too much?
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